If I had an opportunity to go to a bar room named the bottom of the pile, I'd probably take it. I've been to places like that. I was just down at the Liar's Saloon last weekend, enjoying a cold beer, and then 17 more. Gary Stewart on Far-Flung Folk, Bottom of the Pile, from the One Track Mind new compilation of demos that just came out. Boy, it's good to hear his voice. He's long gone, and he was fabulous, true honky-tonker. If you get a chance, make sure you pick up and then paw through and then touch and then read and then absorb Jimmy McDonough's new bio of Gary Stewart, I Am From the Honky Tonks, released in tandem with this beautiful new compilation of demos. 16 new old tracks out on the Delmore Recording Society record label. Shout out Mark Lynn down there, Mr. Delmore, down there in Music City, USA. Japanese Taiko drums before that. Sophie Wellington clogging, drumming herself with her feet, clogging, and singing Sadie at the Back Door from her Roving Jewel record. And then Good Lookin's Looking Good. Dan Hicks from It Happened One Bite. With Vinny's Looking Good. Don't mess with Mr. Bad on Bad. That's for sure. Vinny's Looking Good. Guess what else just came out? Guess what else? What you say? Trouble in the Hen House came out on NRBQ's Workshop re-release, out on the Omnivore record label, just came out. You are correct. I wonder what we give away for prizes here on Far Flung Folk. Feel free to cluck along like a hen would to Trouble in the Hen House.

Man, the first and second definitely Ricky Skaggs epic records when he went quote unquote mainstream and had a full band and left bluegrass behind to a degree and made some chart hits like Highway 40 Blues and all that kind of stuff. They are riddled with fantastic songs performed wonderfully, which makes fantastic performances. And they ain't really around anymore. I just bought that Highways and Heartaches CD at a... I was traveling with some dear friends in the middle of nowhere in Vermont, and a nice lady was having a giant garage sale with some bad sweatshirts and broken lamps. I don't know why, but she had minimum 500 CDs in her garage as well. Mostly country, other stuff too, but a lot of country. Maybe she picked out a dying Vermont country radio station. Is there one? 401-792-9030 if you know what I'm talking about. At any rate, $3 for Highways and Heartaches. Ricky Skaggs. I like it. I like it a lot. You've Got a Lover. And don't skip that first album. The actual first album is 100%, 103%. Nina Simone before that went on a little Nina kick tonight. July Tree, because beauty must be heard at all times. It's from her I Put a Spell on You record. And then the Finnish-Swedish Folk Music Organization. Now, maybe if you're having a performance situation and you're trying to get up the ladder with your Finnish-Swedish folk music, you don't want to call your band an organization, but maybe you do. Could get some good Finnish-Swedish tax write-offs. Grants. Sure, why not? Organization. Orsa Spellman and Associates with a piece called Horgalatin. And then NRBQ. What was all that trouble going on at the hen house? Omnivore put out Workshop again. Thank you, Omnivore. Thank you, NRBQ. And now we get to fool around with trouble at the hen house. All We Want. Show's called Far Flung Folk. 45 minutes left in the show called Far Flung Folk. And then at 9 p.m. we switch over to jazz. Are you into jazz? I know from being involved in jazz that when I look around in the clubs that you're definitely, definitely into jazz. Here's a little jazz for you right now.

Well, coming up on David Berman's passing anniversary, August 7th, 2019. He was 52 years old. Silver Jews right there. But we could be looking for the same thing from their Lookout Mountain, Lookout Sea record. Beautiful. The Carters before that, Thinking Tonight of My Blue Eyes, Karen Dalton. Previous to that, Skillet Good and Greasy from her Green Rocky Road record. Angel Dean and Sue Garner. You can call them Gardenia, because that's what they call themselves. Rose of the Desert from their Pot Liquor record. They have a album called Gardenia, and I'm playing their music now because they happily just came out of a recording situation a few weeks ago. Got to find out when that will be ready to be heard and bought by us. Angel Dean and Sue Garner. And then some Sacred Harp singing Morning Trumpet to start us off. Half hour left in Flar, Floffly, Floffly. And we're glad you're with us. I say we, even though I'm the only one here. But I can imagine others frolicking in the waves of Blue Shutters Beach in Charleston, Rhode Island. I have no problem imagining it, actually. One Maria begets another Maria. Muldaur time here on Far Flung Folk. Hope you dig it.

0: You could play it all day, all night, all year, all the time, that first Jesse Winchester record, and not be tired of it. I don't know why that is. I've been playing it for 45 years, and I ain't tired of it yet. And guess what? You might as well throw the second album in there, too. Big debate with me and my so-called friends about what one's better. That second one, kind of well-rounded, some would say. NRBQ before Jesse, as mentioned, and we'll mention one more time before scurrying out the door. Workshop is out on Omnivore. That means we can play I Got a Little Secret anytime we want. Guy Mitchell before that. Yes, you know him from the Whispering Smith TV show from the early 60s. And I know you've got the Criterion edition of those Redheads from Seattle film. Oh, come on. Guy Mitchell, what'd he sell? 44 million records in his lifetime. So, of course, there's always room at his house. There's always room at our house. Going out to listener James in Montauk. There's always room at his house. Maria Muldaur singing Jimmy Rogers, Any Old Time before that. And now some other kind of music. This kind of music. The kind of music that's going to see us to the end of the show. So I might as well thank you now for being here. Hang tight. 9 o'clock comes around. Modern jazz until 11, 1130 or something like that. Something like that. Right now, not jazz.
1: Tanidum,

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And pork and beans, sardines on my plate, and I don't want no steak sardines.

Blessed pair of sirens, pledges of heaven's joy, sphere-born harmonious sisters, voice and verse, wed your divine sounds, and mixed power employ dead things within breathed sense able to pierce, and to our high-raised fantasy present that undisturbed song of pure consent. I sung before the sapphire-colored throne to him that sits thereon with saintly shout and solemn jubilee, where the bright seraphim in burning row their loud uplifted angel trumpets blow, and the cherubic host in thousand choirs touch their immortal harps of golden wires with those just spirits that wear victorious palms, hymns devout and holy psalms singing everlastingly, that we on earth with undiscording voice may rightly answer that melodious noise as once we did, till disproportioned sin jarred against nature's chime and with harsh din broke the fair music that all creatures made to their great Lord, whose love their motion swayed in perfect diapason, whilst they stood in first obedience and their state of good. Oh, may we soon again renew that song and keep in tune with heaven, till God, ere long, to his celestial consort us unite, to live with him and sing in endless morn of light.

0: There's a couple people I wouldn't fool around with. 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And one of them's Jerry Lee Lewis. Closing out the show called Far Flung Folk on a Wednesday night, 6 to 9, almost 9. Yep, yeah. You set that table, baby.
1: Quiet as a mouse. 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
0: No, don't fool around with Jerry Lee.
1: Tell me more, baby.
0: Gilberto Gil before that. The U.S. Navy SEAL chanter chorus before that. Hullabaloo Ballet.
1: I gotta hear one about that guitar now.
0: Hilton Edwards telling us about John Milton's thoughts at a solemn music. NRBQ with Miss Moses. The folk revival that took place in San Francisco, the Bay Area in the 60s, not in the New York area in the 60s. Sandy Peston and Carolyn Payton. Sardines and Port Beans from the Lost Tapes of Alan Oaks. Freddie Cannon, See You in Heaven, Palisades Park. And then an Italian bagpiper putting down his instruments to sing instead of play the pipes. That's how it rolls at Far Flung Folk. How it rolls. It is exactly 9 p.m. And after some combobulation, we're going to switch it over to jazz. Hope you stay.

You're invited. Absolutely, you're invited. Your name's on the list. I put your name on the list. I don't know why the doorman didn't see your name. I'm sure the doorman would never make a mistake. So you're on the list. See you in August, 3rd and 4th Wednesdays of the month. Far-flung folk and lament for a straight line. Hang tight and deal with David Torn, and we'll get all set up. David Torn and Blue Shutters Beach. Can you imagine?

2 minutes past 9 p.m. You listen to WRIU in Kingston, Rhode Island. Show's called Lament for a Straight Line. My name's Jim Macdee. You are welcome to hang around here with me until I go home. That will be around 11:30. If you're into jazz, and specifically modern jazz, then, of course, I'm counting all kinds of improvisation under that wonderful header. Then, you and I will have a great time. I'm going to bounce off a couple artists who are going to be at the Newport Jazz Festival this very weekend, upcoming. If you have tickets for said jazz festival, you're smart or lucky or something else I can't think of right now. And because they're all sold out. But I know one thing. If you get there, make sure you go to see Linda Mahano. You know, the artist that's kicking off our radio show tonight. Right now. Know why you should see her? Because she's fantastic. Here's the good weather and good music.

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1: How cozy was it at Mr. Kelly's in 1958 in Chicago, Illinois? Cozy enough to hear people sneezing and coughing and chewing their steak tartare, I guess. Anita O'Day, kind of owning It Never Entered My Mind. Welcome, everybody. Hello, hello. You're tuned into a show called Lament for a Straight Line, Modern Jazz, on WRIU. Goes from 9 p.m. until 11, 11:30-ish. Hope you can stay with us. Welcome. Linda Mahon O kicked it off with the piece called Living Proof from her Strange Heavens record on the Biophilia label. Ambrose Akamisri on horn. Tyshawn Suri on percussion. That ensemble will be playing at the Newport Jazz Festival this week. We're going to bounce off a few people that are playing there just because that's how it works. And Linda Mahano, of course, on bass, the composer and leading the ensemble. I forget what day it's there on. You're going to have to look it up. Shouldn't be too hard. If you're going, have a great time. If you don't have tickets already, I guess it's sold out. I know it's sold out. Maybe you can wrangle some, use some kind of devious plots to get tickets. At any rate, make sure you go to see Linda Mahano. Nat Adderley after, Allison Miller and Carmen Stoff after that with a piece called MLW. MLW. From their Science Fair record. Beautiful duet album by Allison Miller, the percussionist, and Carmen Stoff, the pianist. Nat Adderley after that with Loneliness from his Little Bighorn record out in 1963. Throwback. Mickey Roker on drums, Bob Cranshaw on bass, Kenny Burrell on guitar, Junior Manse on piano, Nat Adderley, of course, on cornet. Loneliness from the Little Bighorn record on Prestige. Unless I'm dead wrong. And then Anita O'Day. Archie Shepp behind us. But let's move into someone else who will be at Newport this weekend. His name is Charles Lloyd. Here's a piece called Desolation Sound on Lament for a Straight Line.

That's how SML does it. That's how they do it. Chicago 4 is the name of the SML piece we just heard from an album called How You Been. How You Been. It's out on the International Anthem record label. And a Butters on electric bass, Jeremiah Chu on synthesizers, Josh Johnson on reeds and electronics, Booker Stardrum percussion, Greg Allman guitar, effects, sampler, and more electronics. Saw him down in Big Ears in an abandoned Trailway station that they turned into a wonderful little venue. And they worked several nights doing what they do, taking a groove, stretching it out, playing with counterpoint, making sure that little mini melodies float through, messing with dynamics, looking for crescendos, and playing with nuance. SML in action. They are going to be at the Newport Jazz Festival this weekend. Chicago Underground Duo will also be there. Rob Masaryk and Chad Taylor. We heard Hemi Uno from their Hyperglyph record out on the, also on the International Anthem imprint, working out of Chicago. Beautiful. John Carter before that, Castles of Ghana on the Gramavision record label. Not available. Come on, Gramavision, somebody step up, buy those tapes, buy those albums, and put them out. Conversations with Carter's octet. Andrew Cirilla on drums, Richard Davis on bass, Marty Ehrlich on reeds, Terry Genois on violin, Benny Powell trombone, Bakita Carroll brass trumpet, Bobby Bradford cornet, and John Carter the clarinetist, the band leader and the composer of Conversations from his Castles of Ghana record out on the Gramavision label. Charles Lloyd, he's also going to be at the Newport Jazz Festival this weekend. Desolation Sound from his Mirror record from 2010 on the ECM label. Eric Harland playing drums, Ruben Rogers on bass, Jason Moran at the piano, Charles Lloyd on the reeds, of course. Joseph Jarman behind us, the Bad Plus in front of us. Went to see the quintet at Sony Hall, I don't know, last month. Early June, mid-June, something like that. And they're on their farewell tour that will take them right through working every night until January of next year, till the very last day of 2026. Good for them. It certainly pays off. The coordination on the bandstand was rather incredible. So let's listen to Reed Anderson on bass, Dave King on drums, Ben Maunder on guitar, Chris Speed on tenor saxophone, all saxophones, plays clarinet. Does he play soprano? No, I don't think so, just clarinet and tenor. On a piece called Deep Water Sharks from their Complex Emotions record out on the Mac Ave label. You are listening to a show called Lament for a Straight Line. My name's Jim Mackney. The Bad Plus on RIU.

Jason Sheet waits on drums, Scott Colley on bass, and Stephen Bernstein leading an ensemble he calls the Resonation Trio. Resonation Trio. Piece he put together called August 3rd. Beautiful new record from Stephen Bernstein on the Royal Potato Family imprint that you can go right now and get on Bandcamp. Lauren Stillman before that, the saxophonist Lauren Stillman, with a piece called A Tree Falls. The album is entitled Sear, S-E-E-R. Thomas Morgan on bass, Craig Taborn on piano, out on the Nouvelle label. Lauren Stillman playing soprano. A Tree Falls. And then the Bad Plus. Had a blast interviewing them for a Downbeat interview in the spring that came out somewhat recently, about their genesis and about their accomplishments and about the way they moved through the jazz world for many, many years, all their transitions. They're out playing every night of 2026. Yes, those dudes must be tired. But they're having a blast, that's for sure. Went to see them at Sony Hall a little while ago, and they rocked the house. Chris Speed on saxophone, Ben Mondra.

guitar, Dave King on drums, Reed Anderson on bass. Deepwater Sharks from the Bad Plus's Complex Emotions record on Lament for a Straight Line. 1 minute past 10 p.m. You're listening to WRIU, Kingston, Rhode Island. Thanks for tuning in. Maybe you're listening to the archive of it. Thanks for doing that as well, catching up with it. Here's the Heliocentrics with Marshall Allen, Noel Scott. Where Pathways Meet. Marshall's been on my mind. 102 years old, Marshall's on my mind. Love him up and down. Where Pathways Meet.

Is cooking still a word that's being used? I know killing and crushing are being used, but is cooking still flying around somewhere? Because that's what Dave Holland and John Scofield are doing on that thing. From their Memories of Home duet record on ECM, You I Love. Contrafactive, I Love You, the ill standard. Scofield and Dave Holland on Lament for a Straight Line. Poof. Rob Garcia's Sizzle Ensemble. Before that, a piece called Department of Peace. Composition called Department of Peace from Rob Garcia's new record, his Sizzle Ensemble. Russ Garcia, of course, Rob Garcia on drums, of course. And Kim Cass on bass, Gary Versace on piano, Shane Ensley on trumpet, Noah Preminger on tenor sax, Mr. Garcia, the composer, the band leader of Department of Peace. Julian Priester before that, the end from his Keep Swinging record. Jimmy Heath on tenor, Elvin Jones on drums, Sam Jones on bass, Tommy Flanagan on piano. At the trombone, Julian Priester with the end. Keep Swinging, the name of the record. And into Heliocentrics, had Marshall on my mind. Marshall Allen and Noel Scott from Sun Ra's Orchestra connecting with the British groove band, the Heliocentrics, on an album called, maybe it's an EP, called Nuclear War. The Brit groove ensemble. They did When Pathways Meet, an album from Sun Ra's 1978 Languidity record. Should go back and play that version, the raw version on Languidity. Woo. Ready for some Dexter? Show's called Lament for a Straight Line. My name's Jim. We go until about 11:30. It's about 10:30 now. Hanging in, digging it. 401-792-9030. Or you can go to my Substack, Lament for a Straight Line, and leave text in the first note. I've opened up a note drawer for us. Nobody's there right now. Wow, wow, wow. It will be when they get done with the Jumpin' Blues on Lament for a Straight Line.

Can't get around yearning. Can't get around yearning. No way. No way, no way. Oliver Nelson from Blues and the Abstract Truth. Freddie Hubbard. Eric Dolphy. Bill Evans. Paul Chambers. Mr. Roy Haynes. 1961. Oliver Nelson at the lead. Controlling the session. Composing the music. Leading the ensemble. Yearning. We started with Dexter Gordon, 1970, the Jumpin' Blues, Roy Brooks on drums, Sam Jones on bass, Wynton Kelly on piano, Long Tall Dexter at the lead. The Jumpin' Blues from 1970, then George Russell, Ye Hypocrite, Ye Hypocrite, Ye Beelzebub, from his 1957 record, The Jazz Workshop, Art Farmer on trumpet, Barry Galbraith on guitar, Hal McCusick on alto, Mr. Milt Hinton on bass, Bill Evans on piano, Joe Harris on drums. George Russell just had his birthday in heaven a couple days ago, the 27th. Composer, arranger, conceptualist. Ye Hypocrite, Ye Beelzebub. And then Wayne Horvitz, Bobby Previtt, and Butch Morris uniting on the Nine Below Zero record from 1986 on the Sound Aspects imprint. Three Strikes is the piece we heard. And Lenny Tristano was in there with Lineup, his 1956 Jewel, his variation on All of Me, recorded for Atlantic. Jeff Morton on drums, Peter End on bass. Tristano messing with structure, creating beauty. Quarter of 11. We go until about 11:30, maybe a little bit later. Thanks for the interfacing that we have had already. Appreciate that. And thanks for tuning in. Have you heard Billy Hart's quartet live? They're coming to Newport as well. Mark Turner, Ethan Iverson, Ben Street. They were recorded live on a Smoke Sessions record. And it came out so great. Amethyst is the piece we're going to hear from the album Multi-Directional. On the Met for a Straight Line.

That certainly felt nice. It certainly felt nice. When Ben Goldberg, Todd Sigafoos, and Scott Amendola get together, it always feels pretty nice. Introspection is what we heard from the album Here to There. Here to There. Goldberg on clarinet, Sigafoos on bass, Scott Amendola playing percussion. Longtime pals connecting in a very tight way. Mr. Goldberg, he's full of surprises. On August 8th, Ben Goldberg will release 8 albums. He can absorb all those in 8 days and then go back and reabsorb them in another 8, making it 16. You're going to want to pay attention to Bandcamp on August 8th, that's for sure. Show's called Lament for a Straight Line. I'm glad you're here. Appreciate that. Billy Hart is what started us out. He's playing. He and his quartet are playing at the Newport Jazz Festival this very weekend. And we heard a piece called Amethyst. Finally said that correctly. From his multi-directional record out on the Smoke Sessions label. Ben Street on bass. Ethan Iverson on piano. Mark Turner on tenor, Jabali Billy Hart on drums. Multi-directional speaks to the point of Hart's art, I think. And Tim Byrne and Greg Belial-Chi, piece called Gastrophobia from an album on the Intact imprint called Mars, just like the planet Mars. Tim Byrne on reeds, Greg Belial-Chi on strings. Gastrophobia. Then Mark Elias on bass and Bobby Previtt on drums. They have a duet record called Doppler. And we heard Salutation. Not Saturation. Salutation. And then Jeff Lederer and Mary LaRose from their project with the Wildebeest Quintet. There's a Yearning. Michelle Gentile on flute, Michael McGinnis on clarinet, Katie Shale on oboe, Sarah Schoenbeck on bassoon, Nathan Kochi on horn, Mary LaRose singing, Jeff Lederer playing reeds, updating, beautifully updating Oliver Nelson's Nocturne. It's on the Little Eye record label, and you can get it on Bandcamp. Please go there now. There's a Yearning by Jeff Lederer and Mary LaRose. And then we heard just the tiniest little bit of Marshall Allen and his Ghost Horizons Ensemble live in Philadelphia. Marshall on the EVI that he plays. The Last Transmission. Mr. Allen, 102 years old, live in Philadelphia. Show's called Lament for a Straight Line. Lament for a Straight Line. We enjoy Sun Ra. We enjoy Marshall Allen. We know you love them too. We know this is a Plutonian night. Even if you're listening during the morning.

cut on that Wayne Horvitz, Butch Morris, Bobby Previtt kick, and turn to a live piece from them called Standing Still. Standing Still. Still Standing Still. From a... We went through his library and started to put out live pieces that sounded good to him. This was recorded somewhere in between 88 and 89 in Germany and or New York City. Wonders abound when artists go through their drawers and find valuable stuff that they can share with their fans. Wayne Horvitz, Butch Morris, Bobby Previtt live, Standing Still. Go to Horvitz's Bandcamp and check it out. It's not the only live one there, too. You have plenty of options. And then Cecile McLaren's Avant, Ever Since the One I Love Been Gone. The Metropole Orchestra, under the arrangements of Darcy James Argue. Whew. You knew that Cecile's orchestral record was going to be a dazzler, and it is. And then Sun Ra started us out with Plutonian Nights. Let me see if I can maneuver this next little deal for our last set of the evening on Lament for a Straight Line. Be right back.

Indeed, I do think it's going to work. So here's the 40-20, the ensemble 40-20.

playing a beautiful Jacob Garchik piece called Plain Chant here on Lament for a Straight Line. Stick with us. Another few minutes left.

5 minutes before midnight. And you're listening to Lament for a Straight Line on WRIU. Thanks for hanging with us. That last set started with 4020. Jacob Sachs on piano, Dave Ambrosio on bass, Jacob Garchik on trombone, Vinny Spiraza on drums. Way back in 2011, they put it together. After 10 nights and 20 sets at Brooklyn's I-Beam venue, the guys headed to the studio to capture the energy they created in their work mode. When you play a lot together, you get all the rewards. 4020. Plain Chant was the name of the piece we heard. Beautiful quote from Miles at the Bandcamp page of 4020. Those 4020 sets that the club owners wanted everybody to play. 4020, 4020. On and off. They wanted you to begin your set 20 minutes after the hour and play until the end of the hour and then come back 20 minutes later and play another set. Work, work, work. Sax, Ambrosio, Garchik, Spiraza. Carolyn Davis and Dave Miller. After that, the guitarist and the alto saxophonist getting together. Background Music is the name of the piece we heard. The album is called Today, 2 days from now, or Yesterday. Gorgeous cover art on that one too, Bandcamp. Ben Stapp, solo tuba. Piece he calls Erathemule, from an album entitled Uzmik Rosang. Miles Okazaki, Mastering Monk's Book. We heard him play Light Blue. The 70 tunes that he has recorded that Monk wrote are out under the name Work. Only on Bandcamp right now, but they are coming out on CD. And lots of Miles Okazaki action around the Monk canon in the fall. So pay attention to that. Hey, where's my music? Where's my music? There it is. Oh, so beautiful. And after that, a little bit of classic gamelan music on the Canary record label. Entjar Jamedi with a piece called Patajungan. And Wade Horvitz closes out with The President, his Dossier first record on the Dossier record label. Early Risers is the piece we heard. Three before midnight. You're listening to WRIU Kingston, Rhode Island. And we will be returning you to your overnight music. Thank you for hanging with us. See you in August, 3rd and 4th Wednesdays of August, if all goes right in the world.

on bass, Bill Frisell on guitar, Chris Potter leading the ensemble, right there on tenor. Gorgeous. Alive with Ghosts today, out on the Edition record label. And Eric Rivas right before that. Chad Taylor on drums, Bill McHenry on tenor, Darius Jones on alto, Eric Rivas playing bass, leading the ensemble. In Memory of Things Yet Seen, out on the Clean Feed record label, we heard Voices. And Sonny Rollins, who we just lost 2 days ago, from his On Impulse record, 1967. Three Little Words, Ray Bryan on piano, Mickey Roker on drums, Walter Booker on bass. Thank you for all you gave us, Sonny Rollins. Thank you for hanging around, listening to the music with me. See you again in 1 month. Lament for a Straight Line Jazz Show happens on the third and fourth Wednesdays of the month from 9 p.m. until 11:30 or so. Comes to you in WRIU, and that is the station you're listening to, where it's 7 minutes before midnight. 7 minutes before midnight. See you next time.

Chris Potter letting it roll right there. Gorgeous. Talk about keeping on an outro cadenza. No, beautiful. With the ensemble still speaking loud and clear on the way out. Mr. Potter's new record is called Live with Ghosts Today. And we heard This Earth Would Have No Charms for Me. Sarah Caswell on violin. Rain Moore on clarinet, Nate Smith on drums, Bernice Travis.

an unrequited love song. This is called Unrequited to the Nth Degree. This has an audience participation part on it. For all you hootenanny freaks. 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

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Wrapping up the first set of music here on the trip, WRIU Kingston. My name's Matt Mania, here every Tuesday, starting at 3 o'clock. Show kicked off with a 1959 7-inch from the Majestics on Contour Records called Hard Times. After that, it was Debbie Taylor from her 1972 Coming Down on You release, Too Sad to Tell. An acetate from an unknown band called The Hunter after that. Then you heard Bakersfield Trio, The Revlons, do Whirlwind. Too Many People Around from The Mountain Men after that. Millie Jackson did I Cry. Biker Movie soundtrack creator Davy Allen with the Arrows doing Unknown Rider. After that, it was Alhambra Garage Outfit, the second helping with Let Me In. A little reprise from Eddie Hazel of California Dreamin'. Shut it down with the California Gold Notes doing WB302. Exactly 2.5 more hours to go of this kind of thing. Here's Texas band The Ninth Street Bridge with Wild Illusions on the trip. WRIU Kingston.

The great singer, songwriter, and guitarist Dave Alvin once said, there are two types of folk music, quiet folk music and loud folk music. I play both. We do much the same every Thursday evening on the Boudin Barn Dance radio show from 6 to 9 p.m. each week. My name is Dan Ferguson, a.k.a. Boudin Dan, your host each and every week, where we play a wide spectrum of folk and roots music for your listening pleasure. Hope you can join us. We've been doing it for 30-plus years, and we're going strong. Tune in. That's every Thursday night, the Boudin Barn Dance, right here at 90.3 WRU Kingston from 6 to 9 p.m. See you there.

0: Nothing you have ever seen before, and nothing you have ever heard before, will prepare you for the shock of
1: the trip.

They're ready, men. Getting us up close enough to the station ID, which is 90.3 WRIU Kingston. It's Madman here with a trip, live in the studio for once. Give me a ring, 401-792-9030. Here for a couple more hours. Before the Ready Man, it was the Night Beats with High Noon Blues. The Del Royales did I'd Wait Forever. Prior to that, UK producer Neil Clayton's Alias Mint Royale with From Rush Home With Love. Control Yourself from the Shookups before that. It was Indonesian psychedelic combo Freedom of Rhapsodia with a piece called Freedom. Prior to that, Jungle from the Nightcats. And began it with Wild Illusions from the Ninth Street Bridge.

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because they don't like me. Slow down. Okay.

There's nice new tie from Ross Sarasotia. Wrapping up the first half of the show. On the trip, WRIU Kingston got that set underway. With The Maze doing the title track from their highly sought after 1969 album, Armageddon. After that, a kiddie soul group out of Chicago, The 8 Minutes. I Can't Get No Higher. Guitar Veil from Roland James after that. Mod Band Samurai did Temple of Gold. Then you heard Surabaya Indonesia Quartet, Dara Puspita, with Pip Pip Yeah. The Transatlantics did Look Before You Leap. Seminal Indian funk artist Audrey Marvin going under Sundia with Stand Up and Be a Man after that. Psychotic Reaction from the Leather Coated Minds. The Dayton Sidewinders did Go Ahead On. Russian outfit Messer Chups with Cannibal Twist after that. Blackwood Apology with a little something off their 1969 concept album Recess with Mrs. Grimm. Shut it down there with Cambodian singer Russ Sarasotia. On the trip, WRIU Kingston, 401-792-9030. More than halfway through the show. Thanks for joining me this afternoon. Let's get on with it.

Good people. You ever have one of them days when everybody seems to be on your case, from your teacher all the way down to your best girlfriend? I used to have them kind of days all the time. Till I found a way to get out of it. I listen to the Tradition Show here at WRIU, 6 p.m. every Monday evening. They've been digging through the roots and climbing through the branches of American folk music.

my baby and I fell out. And what do you think it was all about? Well, she liked coffee and I liked tea, and that's the reason we couldn't agree.

Washington, D.C., psychedelic outfit Dead Meadow. Doing a Doors song to get us up to 5 o'clock on the trip. WRIU Kingston. 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Before Dead Meadow, you heard the Motifs do a piece called Molly. It was the Tremlines with a 7-inch on Wildwood Records called Theme for a DJ. Bobby Roberts prior to that with Big Sandy. Fine bunch of musicians, the Politicians, with McKinley Jackson doing Close Your Big Mouth. The Ravels did a 1971 flip side called Indian Rope Man. Falling Down from the Omens. Began the set with Try a Little Tenderness from Les Rapaces, Woods, Campbell, and Connolly. On the trip, WRIU Kingston. Mad Mania in the studio live. First time in a while. Then I'll be back out again for a while. So if you want to get me on the phone, now's the time. 401-792-9030. 888-303-9748. About 59 minutes before Ken Abrams and the Kingston Coffee House at 6. Right here on WRIU Kingston.

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Seville and Ayla with Bebek. Wrapping up that set there on the trip. Kicked it off with Mexican outfit Los Chihuas with Te Quiero. After that, new music from Shannon and the Clams, Big Wheel. Another unknown band with an acetate called Poor Man Dreamer. The Models after that with the American Breed number Bend Me, Shake Me. Night Is a Comin' from Warm Sounds after that. Northern soul artist Hank Jacobs on Sioux Records did So Far Away. Spooky Tooth with Luger's Groove after that. Shut it down with Turkish duo Seville and Ayla. Mad Mania of the Trip, half hour to go. Live in the studio for once, 401-792-9030. Here's some more surf music from LA band Satan's Pilgrims on the trip, WRIU, Kingston.

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1: Later.

because I've been in your head. I know you're dead. I know you're dead.

The Ravenettes, wrapping up this edition of The Trip with All I Have to Do Is Dream. Prior to that, you heard a release from this year from Parlor Greens and the True Loves called West Memphis. Lara and the Trailers with Run for Your Life. A Place Called Earth from the Great Exuma prior to that. James Brown live at the Olympia Theater in Paris, 1971. Doing Try Me with the JBs. Before that, a band that took their name from J.D. Salinger's stories, most likely the Glass Family, with Agorn. Puerto Rican combo Vitin Avilés and his orchestra with Let's Vacillate. And began things with the lineup from Satan's Pilgrims. That does it for this edition of the show. Come on back for another one next Tuesday, 3 o'clock, on WRIU Kingston.

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0: Thank you, Seven. What a tree and a pop of my night. Well, goddamn. I just gotta get my shit together, homie.
1: This is a

0: When you think of Texas, you think of cowboys. It was about the desert in a way. It was about, you know, cattle. And I think that that's the kind of predominant image that people have of the place, when in fact, the southern part of Texas is incredibly important to the formation of the state and to the culture of the state today. Texas was a slave society.
1: Historian Dr. Annette Gordon-Reed is a Texas native. In her book, On Juneteenth, she questions the dominant caricatures and events that we associate with Texas, challenging readers to ask which ones are missing and why. While it is short and easy to read, On Juneteenth left me acutely aware of the many illusions I have about the Lone Star State. Why more Western than Deep South?

0: Each week, we bring you conversations and stories that explore how beliefs shape how we see and engage in our world. The story of Juneteenth is not one I learned when I was in high school back in the 80s. And I know I'm not alone. The story of federal troops riding into Galveston, Texas, to read the order declaring that enslaved people must be freed. And I know I am not alone in learning that story much, much later. Last year, the Gallup organization found that 40% of Americans knew nothing or very little about the significance of the day. But that's starting to change. In recent years, the national conversation about the history of slavery, race, and the structures that followed have more asking questions and searching for answers. That might explain why, for the last 3 weeks, as we approach the second anniversary of the federal holiday, On Juneteenth is back on the New York Times bestseller list. Dr. Annette Gordon-Reed is a historian who challenges readers to interrogate their ideas about the myths we may hold about our culture and our country. She's a historian who is comfortable having conversations about uncomfortable things. And as the first African-American recipient of the Pulitzer Prize for History, she has become one of the most authoritative voices on race and history in America. This week, we begin revisiting our conversation from shortly after her book release in 2021, in which I ask her to talk about the departure that is happening in On Juneteenth, one in which she introduces two very different narratives, history and events, along with her own lived experience.
1: This is not typically what I do. I'm more detached in my other writings of history. I'm outside of the story in a way. I might talk about myself in the introduction, but once I get into the story, to the history, I move away from it as much as I can. But I also thought that this would be a way of reaching a larger audience to talk not just to adults, but I really want this to be the kind of book that teenagers, young people could pick up and perhaps identify with a narrator who is being open about herself and her life and how, you know, to some degree, we're all a part of history. We could all tell the histories of our times by talking about things that happened in our lives. And so I wanted it to be accessible to lots of people. And I know memoir, I have to confess, has not been, you know, one of my favorite genres.
0: Yet here we are.
1: Yeah, but here we are. Exactly. And I try to deal with some of the problems I have with the form by talking about myself as little as possible. I mean, I mentioned my mother and father's names and a handful of other people. But I thought that the more I went into like a family genealogy and family tree and talking to everybody, then it would become more memoir than history. And I wanted a particular balance. And I thought that by being present, but not too present, would help me maintain that balance between memoir and actual history.
0: As a historian, do you feel that there's a pressure to remove the potential subjectivity that a person brings when they identify with the subject that they're teaching or talking about?
1: Well, yeah, I think we can't be totally objective. We all know you can't have total objectivity, but you should not be substituting your desires and your wishes and placing them on the people you're writing about, mm-hmm. on the circumstances you're writing about. Yeah, so that's definitely there when you're writing a memoir and you the parts that are about you, these are my impressions, you know, and they can't be wrong in that sense. I mean, I can be wrong about factual things, but when I'm talking about my feelings, you know, how my experiences, how they affected me, there's some freedom in that too, that you don't have to endnote that.
0: As a professor, as a woman, as an African-American, do you find history presented as objective that in fact is more subjective or selective in the narratives that are included?
1: Well, yes, I have seen that. That's what my first book really is about, Thomas Jefferson and Sally Hemings, An American Controversy. It was going through and seeing the way historians who were writing about the story of Jefferson and Hemings had preferences about the answer to that question, whether or not they had children. And it led them to ignore evidence, to accept evidence that was less than supportable. Coming into the matter when you're dealing with a topic that was very touchy for people and meant a lot to folks. I mean, that's why history is an art. It's not a science. There's no magic formula. And sometimes you hit the right balance and sometimes you tip over, but it's the attempt and the good faith attempt that I think that people respond to.
0: When you encounter someone who says, "Explain Texas to me," what do you say?
1: Well, what I think it's really important for people to understand is that Texas is part of the Southwest, and the emphasis has been on the Western part of it. When you think of Texas, you think of cowboys. I did a language study program in France when I was in college. I lived with a family, and they knew I was from Texas, and they had an understanding about what Texas was about. It was about the desert, in a way. It was about, you know, cattle. And I think that that's the kind of predominant image that people have of the place, when in fact, the southern part of Texas is incredibly important to the formation of the state and to the culture of the state today. Texas was a slave society. Stephen F. Austin, from the very beginning, understood that slavery was going to be critical to the enterprise, because the people he was bringing over from Georgia, Alabama, and the other states came with the expectation that their property rights in enslaved people would be protected. And Austin says, if people came to Texas without the institution of slavery, they could expect to be poor for a very long time, because, you know, it was backbreaking work in felling trees and turning East Texas into a part of the Cotton Empire, which is what they wanted to do. So most people, as a matter of fact, have lived in the eastern part of Texas, which is the Old South. It's very much like the Old South. And so I would tell people that a lot of the things that are coming out of Texas, these are racial questions that grow out of the racial hierarchy that was created by the institution of slavery, and that continued even after slavery was ended, even after Juneteenth, 1865, when slavery ended in Texas. The question of Black citizenship and Black voting was controversial among many whites and has been something that they've been fighting since that time period. And it's interesting that here we are dealing with the same kind of issues. Once you understand that this is not about cowboys and oil men, as exemplified in the movie Giant, which I'm sure many people have heard of if they haven't seen, tells a narrative about in the beginning, Texas was a place of the cattle rancher and cattlemen and cowboys. And then they were challenged by the oil men, the people who struck oil. And then the two of them come together when oil is discovered on the land of the cattle ranchers. And so they become one society, but they leave out the plantation owner.
2: A land of infinite variety and violent contrasts. A land where today's ranch hand can become tomorrow's multimillionaire.
1: They leave out the kind of people who came over with Stephen F. Austin and created Texas as part of a cotton empire, growing cotton and sugar cane and other crops. My ancestors on both sides of my family were brought from other parts of the Deep South into Texas. My mother's family on one side, I can trace back to the 1820s in Texas, before Texas is a republic and certainly before it becomes a state, and my father's side, at least the 1860s. And their ancestors came from these other deep Southern places to, recreate the slave society there. It's really important for people to understand that, because you understand the racial mores and the political life of the place.
0: You describe in the book the events that led up to Juneteenth, but you actually spend a little bit more time, at least in my read, on the way that the society and the culture used extrajudicial means and other mechanisms to keep that hierarchy in place. And you describe the role that people play who aren't necessarily named, like judges and lawyers and school teachers. There are different roles that people play in reinforcing and supporting the social mores that are an extension of that racial hierarchy. When you look at the events around Juneteenth celebration, do you feel like they told a full story of what Juneteenth means and what happens even after you have a legal proclamation?
1: Mm-hmm. Well, I think Black Texans understand this very well, because we have been celebrating this holiday since 1866, the first anniversary after 1865, kicked off these celebrations that have gone on. And they're typically, when you have them in public places, there are speeches that are given, there's music and so forth. There's an educational component to it. And I think Black Texans understand that even though there was great joy at hearing the news that enslaved people would no longer be in slavery, would never be treated as property in the way they were before, they knew they were in for a struggle. They were amidst a group of people who were still very hostile to them and were hostile to the idea of incorporating them into the society on an equal basis. I've used the phrase hope amid hostility, that just because chattel slavery ended, it did not end the racial hierarchy. The culture of the place, the culture of education, of voting, of social life, all of those kinds of things were still geared towards maintaining this hierarchy. And it's been a fight ever since then. So it's a hopeful story in lots of ways, but I'm hoping that people will, as the years go on, have more of an opportunity to reflect on the ways in which it was still going to be an amazing struggle even after the end of slavery.
0: You're listening to Inspired, a production of Interfaith Voices. When we come back from the break, my conversation with Dr. Annette Gordon-Reed continues. She's a Pulitzer Prize-winning author and historian. 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Just search Interfaith Voices. We'll be back after this short break. Stay with us.

Hi, friends. I hope you're enjoying the show so far. I just want to say thank you. 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Thank you for being part of our community. I don't know if you know this, but we are on the air all the way from Richmond, Virginia to Ketchikan, Alaska, and in so many places in between. 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

0: Welcome back to Inspired, a production of Interfaith Voices. I'm your host, Umbreen Khan. If you're just joining, my conversation with Pulitzer Prize-winning author, Dr. Annette Gordon-Reed. Her latest book, On Juneteenth, is back on the New York Times bestseller list, and just in time for the federal holiday, which will be observed this year on June 20th. Now, before the break, she talked about the struggles that began after the federal order declaring that the Civil War was over and that enslaved people were to be freed. Now we turn our attention to the present, how teaching and just talking about the events like Juneteenth have become so controversial. Let's get back to the conversation. There are growing efforts to update social studies and U.S. history books to more accurately reflect the events that surrounded chattel slavery, Reconstruction, and the era of Jim and Jane Crow in the United States. And that's been accompanied by a growing number of attacks, specifically on social studies and U.S. history teachers. How do you respond?
1: Well, you know, I think there's a lot going on with this. There's a concern that when you talk about what actually happened, that young people will feel bad about it. And, you know, they should. You know, it's impossible to read stories about people who had their families taken from them, you know, mothers separated from children and husbands separated from wives. It was a tragic situation, but it happened. And you have to talk about what happened in the past. History is not just the fun things that happened or the good things that happened. And that has to be put forth. So I think that there's a concern about a notion that this will make people unpatriotic. The feelings of white children are paramount here, saying that, you know, we don't want them to feel bad about things that their great-great-grandparents may have done. Well, you know, I don't know what to say about that, because those things happened and you have to talk about them. And it's pretty much saying as well that the feelings of Black children don't matter. So that if you're a Black child and you know that your ancestors were enslaved, you're not supposed to talk about that because you will make your white classmates feel bad. That doesn't work. You know, that doesn't make sense. If things happen, you have to talk about them. Talk about them in an age-appropriate way. I mean, as we do everything, the way we present matters to children, but they have to be discussed. There are people who don't believe or suggest that the situation that African Americans are in, the sort of inequality that exists, that this is all our own making. And if you talk about the past and you talk about the ways in which society organized to stop Blacks from advancing, it supports the idea that, you know, we've been up against it, that we've been fighting against. It's not a level playing field.
0: That abstract notion that there are social constructions is something a lot of people are struggling to understand. And if that is, in fact, the case, what does it mean about how we go forward?
1: Yeah, well, I mean, individual character, but I think it's a bit more than that with African-American people. It's an indictment of African-American culture, that it is something wrong with us as a people that explains why we haven't done things. You know, people build up Greenwood, a nice town with doctors and lawyers. Mm. And then when somebody allegedly does something wrong and there's no real evidence that he does anything wrong, people use that as an excuse to burn it down.
0: Mm-hmm. You know, and you're Tulsa, referring to the Tulsa race.
1: Tulsa,
0: yeah.
1: The Tulsa thing. And things like that have happened, you know, across the South. Tulsa was just one example of that kind of thing. Yes, but you're right. There's this notion that it's about individual merit or the merit of a race of people, and that African Americans are an inferior race. And what has happened here is that through no fault of whites have not done anything to Blacks. It's just their own laziness that's caused the problem. But if you talk about history and you talk about segregation, you talk about lynching, all of those kinds of things, you understand that there was a concerted effort, in fact, to keep African-American people down.
0: Where does religion come into this story?
1: Well, I suppose it comes into the story among African Americans because many Black people, most Black people, have used religion as a coping mechanism for them during slavery and after slavery, as a way of maintaining a sense of faith that things would get better. So I think people in the Black community, many of them have been buoyed by their religious beliefs from the very, very beginning. And certainly religious figures have been more traditionally the leaders in African-American communities.
0: You describe Texas as a promised land to Stephen Austin, using almost biblical language. And I'm struck by how the language of liberation and freedom was understood by two different communities in very different ways.
1: Oh, absolutely. Yeah. I mean, there was a Black church and there was a white church. And in the white church, it was eventually, it wasn't always this way, but certainly the pro-slavery ideology in the South was very much tied to religion. I remember going through a diary of one of Thomas Jefferson's grandsons who's going through the Bible and finding references to slavery as a way of justifying the existence of the institution of slavery. Now, that's something Jefferson would never have done in that generation of people. But certainly by the time that we're talking about with Juneteenth, these people are the heirs of the Second Great Awakening. And in the South, that tied very much into pro-slavery ideology. And of course, in the North, they went the opposite way. White abolitionists saw in Christianity a call for abolition, the liberation of African-American people. So a lot of it seems to be people using religion as it happens to suit their particular maybe earthly desires, answers to things, using religion to buttress their views about stuff. So all these people are claiming from the same Bible answers about the nature of or the rightness or wrongness of slavery and coming to different conclusions about it.
0: Annette Gordon-Reed is the Carl M. Loeb University Professor at Harvard. She's an award-winning author of several books, including The Hemings of Monticello, An American Family, for which she earned a Pulitzer Prize in History and the National Book Award. She is also the past president of the Society for Historians of the Early American Republic. She is the current president of the Ames Foundation and, over her career, has received many honors, including a Guggenheim Fellowship in the Humanities, a MacArthur Fellowship, the National Humanities Medal, and the National Book Award. Coming up after the break.
2: Christian nationalists, by a large margin, said the Second Amendment is the most important amendment to the United States Constitution.
0: Not the First Amendment,
2: which also guarantees them freedom of speech and freedom of religion.
0: That's Ryan Burge, a political science professor. We're going to be talking about the numbers, attitudes about guns by religious groups, and more. You're listening to Inspired, a production of Interfaith Voices. I'm your host, Umbreen Khan, and we'll be back after this short break. Stay with us.

0: I'm Umbreen Khan, and you're listening to Inspired, a production of Interfaith Voices. We turn now to a question my next guest spends a lot of time thinking about and researching. How does one's faith, identity, and beliefs shape attitudes about guns in America? Dr. Ryan Burge is an assistant professor of political science at Eastern Illinois University. His academic focus is the interaction of religiosity and political behavior in American politics. But before we dive into who owns guns and what we can learn from the numbers, he cautions that when it comes to hot-button issues with strong cultural beliefs, getting to the truth can be hard.
1: There's a lot of Americans who own guns but would not be willing to click that box on a survey that I own a gun, because they're maybe worried the government's trying to track them, or they just don't even want to know they have a gun, or they're sort of embarrassed by having a gun, or whatever it is. So anytime we do polling around something like gun ownership, you always have to put like a real fuzzy margin of error on each side, that the share of Americans who own guns is probably underreported on surveys. But we don't really know how to fix that because we don't track gun ownership from the federal level. If you buy a gun, the government usually doesn't know that. They can't track individual gun sales. We actually have no idea how many guns there are in America right now, and we'll probably never know how many guns there are in America right now. So everything we have here is sort of like a fuzzy picture of what's actually happening. But I think the one thing that people don't realize is the majority of Americans don't own guns. I think that's something that we all need to come to a reckoning with, is at least even amongst white evangelicals, right, who are probably the most right wing of all religious groups in America, somewhere between 35% and 40% of white evangelicals personally own a gun. And then another 10% or 12% say someone in their household owns a gun. So it's very likely that 45-50% of white evangelical households in America don't own a gun. So the problem is, though, there's this idea in economics called the Pareto principle, which is like 20% of your customers bring 80% of your profits. In America, it's 20% of the gun owners own 80% of the guns.
2: Okay, I want to pause there. I want to pause there and just hear that again. You just said 20% of America owns 80% of the guns.
1: It's actually really hard to know that stat's true or not. But if you look at different data sets, you see crazy ideas like 3% of Americans own 60% of guns. There's a study out of Harvard in 2016 that found 3% of American adults own half the nation's firearms. We can fudge the numbers all you want, but the data points to a very clear conclusion that a very small percentage of Americans owns a majority of guns in this country. So it's not like every house owns one gun. It's like one house out of 10 owns 20 guns. So it's a highly concentrated group of Americans who are very obsessed and interested in guns and own lots and lots of them. You go to the next house, no guns. Next house, no guns. Next house, maybe one gun.
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Good morning, once again. 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Rainy day this morning, here in Kingston. Long, wet walk to the studio, but I should dry out by the time the show's over. Just in time to go out and walk through that rain again. Maybe it'll stop by then. I don't know. We'll see. We're coming to you over 90.3 FM and streaming worldwide over WRIU.org. If you got something to say, you want to give us a call during the show, number here is 401-792-9030. A lot to celebrate this morning. We started with something from J.D. Allen, a tune written by Jimmy McHugh and Harold Adamson. Where Are You? That from J.D.'s CD Love Letters, The Ballad Sessions, released just a year ago. From there, we went back to 2010, and Keith Jarrett and Charlie Hayden, piano and bass duet, from their album, Jasmine. We heard a song written by Peggy Lee and Victor Young, Where Can I Go Without You? And then back to Where Are You? A version performed by Joshua Redman, featuring Gabriel Cavassa on the vocals. That from Joshua's album, Where Are We? Joshua on tenor sax, Gabriel Cavassa on vocals and guitar on that tune. Aaron Parks was the pianist, on bass Joe Sanders, and on drums Brian Blade. And by the way, going back to J.D. Allen, that was J.D. on tenor, Brandon McCune on piano, Ian Kensilar on bass, and Nick Cacioppo on the drums. So get you in a nice, quiet, relaxed mood. We're going to stir things up a bit. As I said, a lot to celebrate today. Got the Newport Jazz Festival coming up this weekend, starting tomorrow. Got the anniversary of the birth of Tony Bennett coming up, Monday, August 3rd. 100 years ago that day, Tony Bennett was born. And we got a lot of new releases to celebrate. So let's get back to the music. Let's go to Newport, 1957, Count Basie and his orchestra.

Count Basie and his orchestra, live at Newport, 1957. Everybody was in that band. There was also a Basie alumni gathering that year. I mean, you had Roy Eldridge, Thad Jones, Joan Newman, Benny Powell, Marshall Royal, Frank Foster, Lester Young, Frank West, Reddie Green, Eddie Jones, Papa Joe Jones. And Jimmy Rushing and Joe Williams were also there. Didn't hear them in that tune. But Count Basie tearing it up on 1 o'clock jump at Newport in 1957. Well, as I said earlier, we have a lot to celebrate. Going to celebrate the centennial of the birth of one Anthony Dominic Benedetto. You know him as Tony Bennett. Born August 3rd, 1926. We're going to stick with Basie and go to Basie and Bennett. From the album, Count Basie Swings, Tony Bennett Sings. Let's start up with, how about Jeepers Creepers?

Tony Bennett and the Count Basie Orchestra. That from the album In Person, Pennies from Heaven. And before that, we heard two from Count Basie Swings, Tony Bennett Sings. We listened to Jeepers Creepers, and then Are You Having Any Fun? Tony Bennett, who would have been 100 on Monday, celebrating his centennial. Also celebrating the Newport Jazz Festival. Let's go back to Newport in 1965 in the Thelonious Monk Quartet.

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8: 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Released on the CD, Monk, at Newport, 1963 and 1965. The quartet, Monk on the piano, Charlie Rouse on tenor sax, Larry Gales on bass, and Ben Riley on the drums. Well, we're celebrating Tony Bennett. We're celebrating Newport Jazz. We're celebrating new releases. Got a new release queued up right now. Going to send this one out to the Monsignor. You know, you catch the Monsignor and DJ Jimmy Dean on Wednesday mornings in this 6 to 8 a.m. time slot. They alternate weeks. Yesterday, the Monsignor was in there and he gave us a boatload of Bob Dylan. So, from a new album from saxophonist Javon Jackson, Jackson Plays Dylan. Here is Tombstone Blues.

You're listening to WRIU Kingston, and you're in the garage with Dino D. What you were just listening to was Bob Dylan's Tombstone Blues, interpreted by saxophonist Javon Jackson, off his new album, Jackson Plays Dylan. He's joined on the album by Jeremy Manassia on piano and Fender Rhodes, Isaac Levine on bass, and Ryan Sands on the drums. Jackson Plays Dylan, a new release from tenor saxophonist Javon Jackson. Got another new release lined up here. It's a historic recording, just recently released on the Elemental Music label. Live recording of a concert performed by pianist Mal Waldron and soprano saxophonist Steve Lacy back in 1994 at Yoshi's, the jazz club over in Oakland, California. The album is called Mal Waldron and Steve Lacy Play. You're listening to WRIU Kingston, and you're in the garage with Dino D. What you were just listening to was Bob Dylan's Tombstone Blues, interpreted by saxophonist Javon Jackson, off his new album, Jackson Plays Dylan. He's joined on the album by Jeremy Manassia on piano and Fender Rhodes, Isaac Levine on bass, and Ryan Sands on the drums. Jackson Plays Dylan, a new release from tenor saxophonist Javon Jackson. Got another new release lined up here. It's a historic recording, just recently released on the Elemental Music label. Live recording of a concert performed by pianist Mal Waldron and soprano saxophonist Steve Lacy back in

Work recording, just recently released on the Elemental Music label. Live recording of a concert performed by pianist Mal Waldron and soprano saxophonist Steve Lacy back in 1994 at Yoshi's, the jazz club over in Oakland, California. The album is called Mal Waldron and Steve Lacy Play Monk, Ellington, and Strayhorn. Let's give a listen to them playing some Ellington. How about In a Sentimental Mood? Mal Waldron, Steve Lacy on WRIU, Kingston.

0: Mel Waldron on the piano, Steve Lacy on soprano sax. That was Duke Ellington's In a Sentimental Mood, recorded live at Yoshi's in Oakland, California, back in June of 1994, just recently released on this album. Mel Waldron and Steve Lacy play Monk, Ellington, and Strayhorn on the Elemental Music label. Nice historic recording there from Yoshi's. Well, you're in the garage with Dino D here on WRIU Kingston, coming to you over 90.3 FM and streaming over WRIU.org. Well, we got about 45 minutes to go, then time for Tish Adams and Vocalists and Localists. Tish is here Thursdays 8 to 10, giving you, well, vocalists and localists. So stick around at 8 and see what Tish has in store for us today. We just heard some Ellington. We are celebrating Newport. We are celebrating the centennial of Tony Bennett's birth. We're celebrating new releases. Let's go to Newport. Stick with Ellington. Got queued up maybe the most famous performance ever at the Newport Jazz Festival. Performed in 1956. By Duke Ellington and his orchestra. Need I say more? Diminuendo in blue and crescendo in blue.
1: Thank you, Jimmy Grissom. And now we would like to play some of our 1938 vintage Diminuendo in blue and crescendo in blue. These are separated by an interval by Paul Gonzalez.

0: Robin. Ed Anderson. Paul Gonzalez. Thank you very much, ladies and gentlemen. You're wonderful.
1: The Duke Ellington Orchestra, Paul Gonzalez, Cat Anderson, Sam Woodyard, live at Newport, 1956. Diminuendo in blue and crescendo in blue. Perhaps the greatest live recording, greatest performance at Newport ever. From Duke Ellington and his orchestra. Well, let's stick with Duke Ellington and slide over to Tony Bennett. Here's Do Nothing Till You Hear From Me.

0: standing up for what's right, helping out when things go wrong, raising our voices alone or together, seeking the truth and speaking our minds, not just making records, but breaking them, fighting for victory on the battlefield and on the playing field, seeing the world through new eyes and the earth from miles above, redefining beauty, brains, and what it really means to be queen. Making ourselves heard on stage and on screen, showing the way in Silicon Valley, and showing up for others wherever help is needed most. Not just making our mark, but making a difference. Now that's a job for a Girl Scout. Girl Scouts, preparing girls for a lifetime of leadership.
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3: Listening to Tony Bennett before those messages. First, from Tony Bennett sings Ellington Hot and Cool. Do nothing till you hear from me. And that was Attleboro's own Gray Sargent. Born and raised just up the road here, just up 95 from our campus. Not more than an hour away. Great guitarist, Gray Sargent. Played many years with Tony Bennett. And then we followed that up with Tony Bennett and Lady Gaga from their album Cheek to Cheek. And it don't mean a thing if it ain't got that swing. Want to throw that one out there to Bill Malone. Bill works the swing shift here at WRIU Monday mornings, 8 to 10. Every Monday, he comes in, brings you plenty of music, plenty of background info on whoever is having a birthday that Monday, whatever jazz musician, composer, arranger is having a birthday that Monday. That's what you get on the swing shift, Monday mornings, 8 to 10, here on WRIU. Let's go back to Newport, 1963, another centennial we're celebrating this year. John Coltrane, born in September of 1926. Here from the Newport Jazz Festival in 1963, I want to talk about you, John Coltrane.

John Coltrane Quartet, recorded live at the Newport Jazz Festival in 1963, released on the album Newport 63. Billy Eckstine's I Want to Talk About You. John Coltrane on tenor sax, McCoy Tyner piano, Jimmy Garrison bass, and Roy Haynes, the drummer on that date. Roy was the first call Train would make if Elvin Jones couldn't make a date. John Coltrane, Newport, 63. Well, we'll close out our show with a little more music from Newport. This is a little more contemporary. The James Carter Organ Trio, recorded live at the Newport Jazz Festival in August of 2018. I think I was there. From the album Live from Newport Jazz, we'll give you James Carter's Organ Trio playing Django Reinhardt's Unamon. And the lineup, James Carter playing alto saxophone on this tune, Gerard Gibbs on the B3, and Alex White on the drums. I hope you enjoyed our show this morning as we celebrate Newport Jazz Festival coming up this weekend, starting tomorrow. The centennial celebration of Tony Bennett. Some new releases. John Coltrane's centennial. A whole bunch of stuff we didn't get to that we'll just have to catch up with in the weeks to come. But we'll go out with James Carter. Till next week, I hope you enjoyed the show. I hope you come back. Be cool, be kind, don't forget to have fun.

Good morning, and welcome to another edition of the Vocalist and Localist Show. My name is Tish Adams, and today, the show theme is Falling in Love. We just heard from Vivian Lee from her CD, Let's Talk About Love, the tune, Before We Fall in Love. Let's carry on with something from Christine Fawcett.

0: but nice.
1: Well, what is it?
0: Your heart goes a pitter-patter. I know just what's the matter, because I've been there once or twice, three, four, five.
1: Really?
0: Put your head.

From the CD, You Gotta Pay the Band, that was Abby Lincoln with I'm in Love. Before that, Ernestine Anderson gave us Wonder Why from Love Makes the Changes. And Christine Fawson gave us I Wonder Why and You're Just in Love from the CD Happy Talk. Carrying on with our theme about falling in love this morning, here is the Don Hoag Quintet.

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I'm your host, Ricky J., and I play classic jazz from the 40s, 50s, 60s, and 70s. 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

Just before that pause for the cause, to meet our legal obligations, we heard from Hoagy Carmichael and CD Hoagy Sings Carmichael. The tune was Two Sleepy People. That goes out to my friend Jake Kahn, who loves that tune. We opened up this segment with the Don Hoag Quartet. From his CD Soul Music, we heard I Didn't Know What Time It Was. And we're going to keep going with our songs about falling in love. This is Love is the Tender Trap from Amanda Carr.

From the CD Dedicated to You, Kurt Elling sings the music of Coltrane and Hartman. We just heard They Say It's Wonderful. Before that, Billie Holiday gave us Crazy He Calls Me from the original Decca Masters CD. And we opened up the last set with Amanda Carr and her CD Tender Trap with the title track Love Is the Tender Trap, originally from the movie of the same name, starring Frank Sinatra and Debbie Reynolds. Well, our theme today, if you missed it, is Falling in Love. And this is the Vocalist and Localist Show, and we're going to carry on with some more Falling in Love type tunes. Here is the First Lady of Song herself, Miss Ella Fitzgerald.

Welcome back to the second hour of the Vocalists and Localists show, where our theme today is Falling in Love. Before we paused for that legal ID, we heard Karen Allison from her CD Sweet Home Cookin' with No Moon at All. Before that, Diana Krall from the CD Live in Paris gave us Let's Fall in Love. And from Ella Fitzgerald Sings the Cole Porter Songbook, Disc 1, we heard, Let's Do It. Let's Fall in Love. We're going to carry on with some more falling in love songs. Here is Carmen McRae with Tenderly.

taken my fun wherever it could be found. And yet, what else could I do when I didn't know about

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Romance, and that was just a thing that I kidded about.

From the CD You Don't Know Me, that was Rebecca Paris with I Didn't Know About You. Before that, from Nat King Cole, Orange Colored Sky, from his CD The Greatest Hits. And we opened up the last set with Carmen McRae. The CD was Sarah, Dedicated to You. Of course, she means Sarah Vaughan. And the tune was Tenderly. She was backed up by the Shirley Horn Trio. Let's carry on with something from John Stein and Ron Gill.

That was Johnny Hartman from the CD I Just Dropped By to Say Hello. The tune, How Sweet It Is to Be in Love. Before that, a duet between Randy Crawford and Joe Sample. From the CD No Regrets, we heard Me, Myself, and I. And we opened up with So This Is Love. From the CD Turn Up the Quiet, from John Stein and Ron Gill. And now, here's something from our friend Deborah Mann. We miss her so. No.

control. A river lover, sweet, sexy and sublime. Hooray for love, you found me just in time.

Diana Krall there, from one of her early CDs entitled Love Scenes, the tune My Love Is. Before that, Curtis Stigers gave us the title track from Hooray for Love, and we opened up with our old friend Deborah Mann, Mercy D, A Time for Love, with How My Heart Sings. We'll be right back with more music after these legalities.

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the simple secret

That was pianist-vocalist Marty Williams with Falling in Love Again from his CD Long Time Coming. Vanessa Rubin gave us Comes Love from Girl Talk. Grady Tate gave us I've Got the World on a String. The CD was From the Heart. And from the ultimate Dinah Washington, we heard I Could Write a Book. I hope you've enjoyed our Falling in Love show today. I have time to leave you with one last track. This is Shirley Horn from the CD Close Enough for Love with So I Love You. And I love you for tuning in and supporting WRIU. Until next week, this is Tish Adams saying thanks for listening.

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1: From the Bureau of Economic Geology, this is Earth Date. Sometime long ago, a small meteorite crashed into the sands of the Sahara. In 2011, scientists discovered it and dubbed it NWA-7034, nickname Black Beauty. It was soon recognized as the rarest meteorite on Earth. Black Beauty came from Mars. Scientists know that because oxygen isotopes trapped within it match those of the Martian atmosphere. Because that atmosphere is so thin, Mars is not well protected from asteroids. When they impact the surface, they explode off chunks of rock. Some of these travel out into space, where they drift for years before becoming trapped in Earth's stronger gravity field and pulled to us. Most burn up as they rocket through our much thicker atmosphere. We've only recovered 74,000 meteorites worldwide that have made it to Earth's surface. The large majority are fragments of asteroids. Less than 400 are from Mars. And of those, there is only one Black Beauty. That's because it's brecciated, meaning made up of tiny chunks of many different rocks from the surface of Mars that have been accreted together over time. Geologists can study how the breccia formed and read each of the small fragments within it to interpret their origins and better understand the geology of Mars. That makes Black Beauty, though just the size of a tennis ball, the most studied meteorite on Earth. I'm Scott Tinker.
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Good morning and welcome to Classical Brunch with your host, David House. Classical Brunch is the Tuesday morning segment of WRIU's Classical Music Morning Show Divertimento, broadcast on Mondays, Tuesdays, and Thursdays from 10 a.m. to 1 p.m., where we strive to present a broad variety of classical music composed over the ages by composers and performers not normally heard. This morning, Classical Brunch is being served up with favorites from my personal pantry of classical music, literally from our CD rack hanging from our home's pantry door. We open today's show after a brief bird song with one of Heinrich Schütz's sacred concertos, Habe deine Lust an dem Herrn, or Have Your Desire in the Lord, as performed by Concerto Vocale. Today, a work like Have Your Desire to the Lord would be considered as a section of a cantata. However, prior to 1700, the term cantata did not exist. Little choral works from Germany written in the concertato or contrasting style were called sacred concertos or sinfonia sacra. Heinrich Schütz, whose dates are 1583 to 1672, is now regarded as the Renaissance composer that displayed the greatest musical ingenuity in the sacred concerto style. His exploitation of all possible methods of treating a melody left little room for further development until the end of the 17th century, the era of Bach and Buxtehude. Concerto

Tropicale was founded in Amsterdam in 1977 by the Belgian countertenor and conductor René Jacobs, specializing in performing Baroque and early classical music. The group recorded on the Harmonia Mundi label from 1978 with their last recorded album, dated 2019. And now three more sacred concertos of Heinrich Schütz, performed by Concerto Vocale here on WRIU Kingston.

We've been listening to three more sacred concertos of Heinrich Schütz, performed by Concerto Vocale here on WRIU Kingston with your host, David House. We just heard the concerto Bringt her dem Herrn, or Bring to the Lord, and then Ihr Heiligen Lob singet, your holy praises, and Herzlich lieb habe ich dich, O Herr, I love you dearly, O Lord, performed by the Belgian early music group Concerto Vocale. Next up, the lovely voice of Kathleen Battle in tandem with violinist Itzhak Perlman perform three pieces from one of their favorite albums, the Bach album that I play often in our home. The performance on this album is stunning. It might never have had happened but for the rediscovery of Bach's music in the 1800s. Bach's works were almost lost forever due to the feeling during the classical era that his compositional style was totally out of date. Fortunately, Felix Mendelssohn and Louis Spohr both rediscovered and promoted Bach's works in the early Romantic period of the 19th century, bringing it to the attention of a wider audience. The Bach Gesellschaft, or Bach Society, was formed in 1850 with the mission of finding, editing, and publishing the complete works of Bach. So, thank goodness for music scholars who research, preserve, and promote music from earlier ages, and for the modern performers who bring Bach's work to life for us. And now, Kathleen Battle and Itzhak Perlman with the Orchestra of St. Luke's, John Nelson conducting, perform cantata arias for soprano and violin from their Bach album here in WRIU Kingston.

three lovely performances of Bach's work from some of his cantata arias. We heard Bach's Gotte Versorget alles Leben, or God Provides for All Life. Ich esse mit Freuden mein weniges Brot, or I Eat My Little Bread with Joy. And finally, Kann ich nur Jesu mir zum Freude machen? Can I Only Make Jesus My Friend? Performed by Kathleen Battle and Itzhak Perlman, with the Orchestra of St. Luke's, John Nelson conducting. And they're just joyous pieces of music. When Kathleen Battle was at her finest, she's still got a lovely voice, but that light coloratura soprano just whipping along those melismas with Itzhak Perlman playing in perfect harmony and time with her. Just a delightful album. So while rummaging through our home's music pantry, I came upon a recording of Andreas Scholl's Wayfaring Stranger folk songs collection. Andreas Scholl was born in 1967. Is a German countertenor, a male classical singer in the alto vocal range, specializing in Baroque music. Scholl was recognized as being a special talent at a very early age and was awarded scholarships to study at prestigious music schools in Europe at a much younger age than usual. His career spans sacred, oratorio, and opera genres, and luckily for us, in 2001 he turned his attention to traditional music of America and England. And now, Andreas Scholl performs four pieces from his Wayfaring Stranger album entitled Folk Songs, accompanied by the Orpheus Chamber Orchestra, Craig Leon, who actually conserved all these works and arranged them to accompany Andreas Scholl, is conducting the Chamber Orchestra here on WRIU Kingston.

my milk white steed. Go and fetch me my pony, oh, that I may ride and seek my bride, who's gone with a raggle-taggle gypsy.

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What makes you leave your money, oh? What makes you leave your new wedded lord to go with a raggle-tackle gypsy?

Last night you slept on a ghoul's feather bed, with the sheets turned down so bravely, and tonight you'd sleep in a cold open field, along with a raggle-taggle gypsy.

Andrea Scholl here on WRIU Kingston performing from his album Wayfaring Stranger Folk Songs, accompanied by the Orpheus Chamber Orchestra here on Classical Brunch, broadcast on WRIU Kingston. And what I love about Andrea Scholl is that, unlike the countertenor we heard doing the Schutz, he has just this pure alto sound, and he also has this luxurious baritone voice, and he can switch between them, and there's just no stridency. It's very unusual for a countertenor to have a voice like that. Christopher Lowry, the Rhode Island native, also is a countertenor with that same just lovely, lovely style and the ability to flip into with a lower voice. It's not a falsetto sound. It's just a full, full alto sound. And we might have just a couple of minutes left. We might play one more from this album before we hit the 11 o'clock hour. Yes, I think we're going to listen to Pretty Sorrow. A little bonus here with Andrea Scholl performing Pretty Sorrow here on WRIU Kingston.

a little bonus cut at the end of our first hour of Classical Brunch here on WRIU Kingston. We heard Andreas Scholl from his Wayfaring Stranger album of folk songs performing Pretty Sorrow with the Orpheus Chamber Orchestra here on WRIU Kingston, 90.3 on your FM dial. 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And we're so glad you're with us here today on this kind of blustery late spring morning here in May. We're in the in-between sessions, in between the end of the last semester, the spring semester, and the summer session starting off. It's quiet on campus. But we're so glad that you're here with us, listening to us locally, if you're nearby the RIU area, in about a 10-mile radius. And we do have some good news. We fully expect to have our major broadcasting antenna, which hits the tri-state area of southeastern Connecticut, all of Rhode Island, and South Coast Massachusetts, to be fully installed and operational by late fall of this year. And we're really looking forward to that. In the meantime, if you're enjoying what you hear here on WRIU Kingston, then please do tell your friends and relations, especially those who like classical music, to listen in to Divertimento, which broadcasts three times a week on Monday, Tuesdays, and Thursdays from 10 a.m. to 1 p.m. And all of the DJs have a really varied sense of classical music, and we place things that you might not normally hear on other classical radio stations. By the way, once again, this is WRIU Kingston, a broadcast service of the University of Rhode Island. The studio here is run entirely student-run, but staffed by students and by community volunteers. And we are so blessed to be able to bring this beautiful music to you commercial-free and generally sponsor-free. And we're so glad you're with us. For the second hour of Classical Brunch, I'm going to be spinning some discs from my library of performers who stand out for the unique interpretation of works from the standard repertoire. We'll be hearing performances by Glenn Gould, Simon Dinnerstein, and closing the hour with Arthur Rubinstein. Glenn Gould's recording of Johann Sebastian Bach's Goldberg Variations took the classical music world by storm in the 1950s. Gould's performance, lightning fast, filled with passion, and not at all the scholarly intellectual performance of past recording artists, really brought great attention to him during that period. The recording catapulted Gould to stardom in the classical world, and his unorthodox personality and performance style was embraced in the hip world of beat poets, artists, and jazz musicians of the 1950s. It helped that Gould's affect was much in line with the beats of that time. Quoting from the double album retrospective of his Goldberg Variation recordings, one from 1955 and the second from 1981. The notes say, Gould lived alone, a near recluse in Toronto. His hair was almost Beatle-length 9 years before the British invasion. He favored a very low seating, traveling with his old folding chair that set him at about eye level with the piano keys. He had a penchant for singing loudly along as he played, and he clearly had no interest in traditional stage decorum. His body shuddered and contorted over the keyboard while his expressive face, suffering and ecstatic, seemed to embody the essence of music in all its pain
and exaltation. Gould felt that the recording studio was a more satisfying musical experience for him than live performance. He said, "Technology has a capability to create a climate of anonymity and to allow the artist the time and the freedom to prepare his conception of a work to the best of his ability." So another kind of likeness between him and the Beatles later in their career. Although enthusiastically sought after for stage performances, he was so dissatisfied with live performance that he quit the stage altogether in 1964 and dedicated himself solely to studio recording work. For Gould, it wasn't the rush of live performance that was the goal of the musical artist. Rather, he said, "The purpose of art is not the release of a momentary ejection of adrenaline, but rather the gradual, lifelong construction of a state of wonder and serenity." We'll be listening to five sections of Glenn Gould's 1955 recording of the complete Goldberg Variations, starting with the opening aria, and then the last three variations, and ending with a da capo performance of the aria here on WRIU Kingston. And buckle up, it's a really lightning fast performance. So please enjoy this performance of Glenn Gould, and to allow the artist the time and the freedom to prepare his conception of a work to the best of his ability. So another kind of likeness between him and the Beatles later in their career. Although enthusiastically sought after for stage performances, he was so dissatisfied with live performance that he quit the stage altogether in 1964 and dedicated himself solely to studio recording work. For Gould, it wasn't the rush of live performance that was the goal of the musical artist. Rather, he said, "The purpose of art is not the release of a momentary ejection of adrenaline, but rather the gradual, lifelong construction of a state of wonder and serenity." We'll be listening to five sections of Glenn Gould's 1955 recording of the complete Goldberg Variations, starting with the opening aria, and then the last three variations, and ending with a da capo.

of a state of wonder and serenity. We'll be listening to five sections of Glenn Gould's 1955 recording of the complete Goldberg Variations, starting with the opening aria, and then the last three variations, and ending with a da capo performance of the aria, here on WRIU Kingston. And buckle up, it's a really lightning fast performance. So please enjoy this performance of Glenn Gould and his renditions of a segment of the Goldberg Variations.

Glenn Gould performing the opening and closing arias and three variations from J.S. Bach's Goldberg Variations. Here on WRIU Kingston, this performance was recorded in 1955, and I think next week we might listen to either his 1955 or 1981 full Goldberg Variations. It's really worth listening to, and he is quite an expressive performer. We're going to move on to another performance who blasted onto the music scene in the early 2000s with a unique approach to Bach. In fact, it was the Goldberg Variations. Simone Dinnerstein is an American pianist with a distinctive musical voice. The Washington Post has called her an artist of strikingly original ideas and irrefutable integrity. She first came to wider public attention in 2007 through her recording of Bach's Goldberg Variations. See, there we go. Reflecting an aesthetic that was both deeply rooted in the score and profoundly idiosyncratic. She is, wrote the New York Times at the time, a unique voice in the forest of Bach interpretation. However, we're not going to be listening to that performance. We'll be listening to Miss Dinnerstein's recording of Beethoven's Piano Sonata No. 32 in C minor. Dinnerstein says of the piece, "Beethoven's Opus 111 sounds surprisingly contemporary. It is Beethoven's last piano sonata, written when he was completely deaf and is marked by jarring rhythms, wild dissonances, and dramatic leaps across the keyboard. The first movement looks ahead to Franz Liszt, and the second movement, with its set of variations on a chorale-like arietta, looks back to Bach and ahead to jazz." Next up, Simone Dinnerstein performing Ludwig van Beethoven's Piano Sonata No. 32 in C minor here on WRIU Kingston.

We just heard Simone Dinnerstein performing Ludwig von Beethoven's Piano Sonata No. 32 in C minor, here on Classical Brunch, part of the Divertimento, Monday, Tuesday, and Thursday morning, 10 a.m. to 1 p.m. broadcast here on WRIU Kingston with your host, David House. And boy, Ms. Dinnerstein was right. That piece has it all. That one center section when she was doing that kind of stride playing, absolutely jazz, processing jazz, or at least in the way she interpreted it. And then it ended up in the classical romantic style at the end. A lovely, lovely recording. This comes from Dinnerstein's The Berlin Concert, which is a 2008 Telarc release. She's just a wonderful performer. She doesn't seem to be performing much out. I took a look at her concert schedule, and she's going to be in France. She was in France this May, but I don't see anything else. If she comes in this area, I, for one, am going to check her out. So I just love live music, and we'll talk a little bit more about live music available in this area next week, in the next hour. But now we're going to move on to Arthur Rubinstein, also part of my pantry selection. He was a piano genius recognized at the age of 3. He so impressed music educators and performers of the day that his education was provided free of charge in the cultural centers of Europe. However, Rubinstein's early years, even as his successes mounted, were characterized by a dilettante-like character that led him to financial difficulties and depression, eventually leading to a suicide attempt, which thankfully failed. After the attempt, Rubinstein's eyes were opened, and he said, "My rebirth altered my whole psyche and the chaos of my thoughts. I discovered the mystery of happiness. I still hold firmly to that discovery today. It is to love life unconditionally, the good and the bad." His attitude for preparing and playing in performances changed from that day on. His reputation grew as he toured throughout Europe and the Americas. He did, however, still love the good life and quite enjoyed first-class travel in airplanes and hotels. His fame as a performer was such that by the end of his life, just the announcement of his appearance would result in sold-out performances. My mother, an Eastman School of Music's master degree's piano performance major, held him in the highest esteem. And when you listen to this playing of 3 of Chopin's mazurkas, you'll see why. Next up, 3 mazurkas from Frédéric Chopin's Opus 17, performed by Arthur Rubinstein here on WRIU Kingston.

Arthur Rubinstein performing three mazurkas from Frédéric Chopin's Opus 17 here on WRIU Kingston. And this recording was from the RCA Victor Goldsealed, the Chopin Collection, released by DMG Records. I think it's close to a 12 CD set, and well worth getting if you enjoy Rubinstein playing Chopin. It's 12 noon here on WRIU Kingston, a broadcast service of the University of Rhode Island. And this is your host, David House, for Classical Brunch, the Tuesday morning segment of Divertimento, heard three times weekly here at WRIU on Monday, Tuesdays, and Thursdays from 10 a.m. to 1 p.m. So we're going to talk a little bit about what's going on in live music, something we'd love to talk about each week. We have a lot of more music to play, so I'm going to kind of rush through this just to let you know that the Music on the Hill series starts in the East Greenwich area, and there's lots going on. That starts on May 28th, and it runs through June 10th, and it plays in areas in Cranston, Warwick, East Greenwich, mostly in the South County area. Around there, and it has things like silent movies with accompaniment, live accompaniment. It has Bach and Beethoven, and it has the Narragansett Brass Quintet and a Baroque concert at All Brahms and Appalachian Spring on June the 8th, with a festival finale at St. Luke's Church on the 10th. Do check out their lineup. You can find out more information by going to musiconthehill.org. I'm sorry, that's musiconthehillri.org. Lots coming up in late May and early June. Newport Classical is dark this time of year. There's the stuff coming up in June. Core Memory Concerts, that's the venue in a private home. It's a combination open kitchen, dining room area where groups passing through give wonderful performances in intimate space. And on this coming Sunday, the 25th, starting, I think it starts at 2 p.m., let me make sure on that, 3 p.m. on this one, there's going to be a piano trio group, Tiffany Chang on violin, Leland Ko on cello, and Motti Fang Bentov on piano, and they will be performing Copen, Faré, Banis, and Brahms at that site. Once again, that is 3 p.m., May 25th, and you can find more information there at Core Memory Music, all one word, corememorymusic.com. Also, if you're in the Providence area, you'll be very lucky to hear on the 24th a wonderful concert. Fred Jodry is giving his final, this kind of goodbye concert entitled Frexit with the Brown University Chorus. That takes place at 7 p.m. at the Central Congregational Church on Angel Street in Providence. 7 p.m., May 24th, free. They'll be performing the Bach Magnificat, and the Tanat, I'm sorry, I can't read that name. Anton Kanane. It's going to be the full chorus orchestra with selections from the Rachmaninoff Vespers, and that's with 60 Brown alumni singers. It will be a fun time. And you can find out more information about that. I don't know how you can, actually. I think by going to brown.edu, you'll be able to find some information on upcoming events there. Okay, that's pretty much all that's happening in the area at this end of the spring season, but lots coming up in the summer. So stay tuned for announcements here, and do go to classical events in Rhode Island to see what else is happening. And now we're going to move on for our little festival here
listening to my favorites from our personal collection at Pleasant Street in Rehoboth, Mass. So from our pantry, I pulled out an album of music by Torino Respighi, who is mostly known for his richly descriptive symphonic poems, The Fountain of Rome and The Pines of Rome. But Respighi was a versatile composer who translated into music powerful visual experiences and feelings of attachment to cherished events and places. Respighi's symphonic works are praised primarily for their exquisite orchestration, but these compositions also possess a charm which transcends the merely picturesque. This charm is particularly evident in works inspired by medieval and Renaissance music, such as ancient airs and dances for orchestra. Respighi wrote the three suites of ancient airs and dances in 1917, 1923, and 1931, respectively. The music for these suites was freely adapted from original 16th century pieces for lute. He based the first suite, which we'll hear next, on various Renaissance works by Simone Molinaro, Vincenzo Galli, and a few other anonymous composers. So let's listen to these lovely little tidbits. I pulled out an album of music by Torino Respighi, who is mostly known for his richly descriptive symphonic poems, The Fountain of Rome and The Pines of Rome. But Respighi was a versatile composer who translated into music powerful visual experiences and feelings of attachment to cherished events and places. Respighi's symphonic works are praised primarily for their exquisite orchestration, but these compositions also possess a charm which transcends the merely picturesque. This charm is particularly evident in works inspired by medieval and Renaissance music, such as ancient airs and dances for orchestra. Respighi wrote the three suites of ancient airs and dances in 1917, 1923, and 1931, respectively. The music for these suites was freely adapted from original 16th century pieces for lute. He based the first suite, which we'll hear next, on various

Vespighi wrote the three suites of ancient airs and dances in 1917, 1923, and 1931, respectively. The music for these suites was freely adapted from original 16th-century pieces for lute. He based the first suite, which we'll hear next, on various Renaissance works by Simone Molinaro, Vincenzo Galli, and a few other anonymous composers. So let's listen to these lovely little tidbits from Respighi. We will listen to his first suite from his Ancient Airs and Dance Collection, performed by the National Symphony Orchestra of Ireland, Rico Saccani conducting here on WRIU Kingston.

Torino Respighi's Suite No. 1 from his Ancient Airs and Dances collection, performed by the National Symphony Orchestra of Ireland, Rico Saccani conducting here on WRIU Kingston. We're going to move on to a currently living composer. Jack Gallagher is a music professor at the College of Worcester, located in Worcester with two O's, not like the Worcester, Massachusetts, Ohio, where he was appointed to the faculty in 1977. A dedicated educator, Gallagher taught composition, orchestration, counterpoint, 20th century music series, and until recently, trumpet at the college. His students included many national and international prize winners. Gallagher is also an accomplished composer. His works have been performed and recorded by orchestras throughout the world, including the London Symphony Orchestra, the Buffalo Philharmonic Orchestra, several European capital city orchestras, as well as many major city orchestras throughout the United States. We'll be listening to Gallagher's piece entitled Quiet Reflections, composed in 1996 for the 80th anniversary of the Worcester, Ohio Symphony. Of the work, Gallagher says, it aspires to inhabit an entirely different sound world. Gently lyrical in design, Quiet Reflections, a 12-minute narrative in one movement, endeavors to evoke a sense of longing for past tranquility, calm, and serenity. And now, Jack Gallagher's Quiet Reflections, performed by the London Symphony Orchestra, Joanne Valletta conducting, here on WRIU Kingston.

Jack Gallagher's Quiet Reflections, performed by the London Symphony Orchestra, Joanne Valletta conducting here on WRIU Kingston. And now, for the final 15, 20 minutes or so, we're going to close by this amazing group, Quartetto Gelato. I come from a musical family. My older brother, a French horn player, first heard Quartetto Gelato in a concert in Portland, Oregon. He immediately let me know that the group was worth listening to, and I quickly bought their Aria Fresca album, listened to it, and was hooked. Quartetto Gelato is composed of an accordion player, a cellist, an oboist, and a violinist. The violinist also has a killer tenor voice. This odd ensemble out of Toronto, Canada, takes on the most major of works and, despite their small size, produces a really big and wonderful sound. They've been in Rhode Island at least twice, once playing in a concert during Waterfire, and a second time at Bryant University in Smithfield. They absolutely nailed both performances, and they absolutely nail the two pieces from Turandot and then later on Modern Butterfly from their Aria Fresca album here on WRIU Kingston.

Well, wasn't that delightful? We heard Peter DeSoto, tenor violin and mandolin, Cynthia Steelis, oboe and English horn, Claudio Venna, viola and accordion, and George Meanwell, cello and guitar, with a little bit of help from the Toronto Symphony Orchestra. I think I should have mentioned that beforehand, conducted by Joaquin Villapenos. They usually perform just as a quartet, but in this case, they enlisted the Toronto Symphony with them, and they performed Giacomo Puccini's Prelude and Aria and Nessun Dorma from Turandot, and also by Puccini, Madame Butterfly's Butterfly's Lament, here in WRIU Kingston. It's 12:55, and we're nearing the end of our time together. We hope that you enjoyed listening to us as much as we enjoyed putting this program together. I certainly took a great deal of joy spinning my favorite tunes from our personal pantry, and we hope you enjoyed it as much as we did. Once again, this is Classical Brunch with your host, David House, and this is the Tuesday morning segment of Divertimento, which broadcasts three times a week on Mondays, Tuesdays, and Thursdays from 10 a.m. to 1 p.m. We're going to take you out in this gentle spirit that we just got from Butterfly's Lament. We're going to play a few bird songs to take us out and then lead into the PSA to the 1 o'clock hour. Once again, thanks so much for joining us. Have a wonderful week. See you next Tuesday.

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When Sydney plays the swinging blues, the cats and sheep take up the season. 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Yeah, man, the radio is hot. 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

ostrich. 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Now, how Tripod got his name is not appropriate for children. And then there was yodeling

Huh. Ladies and gentlemen, you're listening to the Schizomoff pregame, the part of the show where we figure out how to run the radio show. It's important to know how radio works. That's why we take an hour before the show to figure out how to have a show, because it gets a little EBDB. Let's call it. Yeah.

0: So is this David trial essentially going to be the OJ Simpson of Fortnite kids?
1: You know, that's a really messed up thing to say. That's really uncouth of you. You know?
0: Schizo Moff Radio, the Schizo Moff pregame on 90.3 FM, WRU Kingston. We got a hell of a show for you guys today. We're going to be talking about some things. We'll talk about the David case right now because we have a special guest coming later and we have brand new music. Something special for you guys coming up right before the top of the hour at 5 p.m. So that'll be fun. Would you like to hear about the new evidence?
1: No, I mean, I'm probably caught up on it.
0: I was not. David, the former artist, now convict or potential convict. Well, a judge has confirmed that there is a shocking turn of events where the judge confirmed that there is enough evidence to go to trial. Imagine that. Can you picture that, Roman? With that said, some of the evidence that recently came out includes new text messages that dropped, which include a massive fight including new evidence presented in court. Oh boy. Oh, good freaking Lord. Oh God. All right. I just had my team message me more about this. New evidence presented in court. Prosecutors revealed the final text messages exchanged between musician David, aka David Anthony Burke, and the 14-year-old Celeste Rivas Hernandez during a preliminary hearing. Celeste Rivas Hernandez was the 14-year-old girl that he had an illicit relationship with that ultimately allegedly wound up with him stabbing her and mutilating the body. The body was left in the car in his Tesla, which was in an impound lot for months. So that's, yeah, this is a hell of a case.
1: If you'd like to, if I could put in into perspective, how crazy the month of September 2025 was. The body was found 2 days before Charlie Kirk was assassinated. That was arguably the craziest month that year. Back to back.
0: September is a crazy month to begin with. There's a lot of things that have happened in that week of September, particularly. Let me go back to my notes.
1: Shut up.
0: No. I'm being dead serious right now. Like, I'm not, like,
1: Oh, I
0: this
1: thought we
0: isn't a
1: were going
0: joke.
1: towards a 9/11 joke.
0: No. Like, well, obviously that freaking happened, but, like, no, I'm not even joking. That whole week, like, it's not just 9/11, that whole freaking week is just historically a a total bleep show.
1: Except for System of a Down releasing their debut album, Toxicity. Very, very good album, that.
0: So, on September 6, 1901, President McKinley was shot and killed. On September 7th, 1940, the Nazis started bombing England. On September 8th, the body was found in the singer's car, just a few years after they found Queen Elizabeth dead. That's the anniversary of her dying. On September 9th, California became a state. I don't know if that, you know, applies in the same manner as other things. But, you know, depends who you ask. On September 10th, Charlie Kirk was killed. On September 11th, some things happened. Couple of years, there was Benghazi, and then there was September 11th. You know, it's bad when just the date itself is known as the event. Like, that's pretty bad. Yeah. So yeah, pretty eventful week in history.
1: Mm-hmm.
0: But yeah. So.
1: I wonder what this year's got in store.
0: No, thank you. Cause no, I'm good. I'm good. If I have another cannon event this September, I'm gonna fire myself out of a cannon into a brick wall. Oh God. I will be the cannonball. My Ford Fusion will be the cannon. And the match will be... Yeah, all right, we're going to not finish that sentence on the radio.
1: Ladies and gentlemen, prosecutors, coming your way in a little bit.
0: Prosecutors say, all right, do we want the shortened version of this, or do we want to go into the actual evidence? Ramen, what do you think?
1: I mean, people have seen the evidence, haven't they?
0: No, there's more that came out, like, the last couple days. Like, a lot more.
1: Are we talking about the pregnancy thing, or what are we talking about?
0: Text messages, pregnancy, her... let's see. They alleged that he had an illegal relationship with her, obviously. He pleads not guilty. Good luck, buddy. Yeah, okay. They had a massive argument where he allegedly cheated on her. She allegedly threatened to expose him if he was not honest. She allegedly threatened to, quote, tell her dad, quote, so many lies about him and, quote, I will end your career and your life. On the night of her death, Burke allegedly arranged an Uber to bring Hernandez to his home. Her last known message was that she was almost there. Burke replied that the gate was open, the door unlocked. They believe that she died between 10:10 and 10:31 p.m. She never sent another text message after arriving. About 20 minutes later... Burke allegedly began texting her asking where she was, expressing concern, like messages like, bro, and where are you, please? He allegedly drove towards Santa Barbara afterwards. Her remains were found in the front trunk of his Tesla in 2025, September. They testified they recovered more than 40... explicit images involving Hernandez from his iPhone. They also allege he purchased items including chainsaws, cadaver bags, and a shovel before allegedly disposing of her remains. The information comes from a testimony during a preliminary hearing. The allegations of those are those of the prosecution have not yet been proven in court, and Burke continues to maintain his plea of not guilty.
1: Yeah, I think I read most of that on Twitter.
0: Yeah, you have Twitter. I forgot.
1: Well, we're talking about trials. We should mention that we are now less than a month away from the Lil Durk trials. That'll be happening on August 20th.
0: What is he accused of? RICO?
1: A murder for hire attempt on Quando Rondo. He was arrested in 2024, I believe.
0: So...
1: He's suspected for two murder for hire plots.
0: Hey. Everybody was asking, when are you going to slide for Vaughn? I guess he did.
1: Yeah, but is this Quando Rondo guy even the one responsible?
2: Yes.
1: Oh, wow. He looks, you wouldn't be able to tell that by looking at his,
0: him and his people.
1: Like, he's got a very nice smile on his Wikipedia page, you know?
0: His associate, Lil Tim, Quando Rondo's associate, Lil Tim, was charged with murder. Okay. And Quando Rondo and his team asserted they acted in self-defense. He was not investigated at all.
1: Hmm.

0: Dirk. Yeah, he's yeah, he's facing conspiracy for murder for hire, use of interstate facilities to commit murder for hire, discharging firearms and a machine gun. They said they won't seek the death penalty. They are adding racketeering charges, so that's sounds about right. Lovely.
1: Would you like some more lighthearted news? Because that was a
0: sure.
1: That was a bit of a deep one to start with.
0: Yep.
1: Something that has become a sort of a preseason Bundesliga. I wouldn't call it a tradition because it doesn't happen every year. But whenever Bayern Munich have a preseason friendly against FC Rotok Egern, which is a team that competes in the 8th division of German football.
0: The 8th division is crazy.
1: Yes. So they have played against Bayern Munich 5 times in the last, like, 8 years in preseason friendlies. The most recent just happened today, just finished, actually. The scoreline for that match was 15-0.
0: Who won?
1: The previous 4 encounters.
0: All right, so for context, that is essentially Bayern Munich. They're not the top club in the world, but they're close to it.
1: They're top 5.
0: That is the Philadelphia Eagles facing the Cherokee Cowboys for a friendly game of football, and the Eagles winning 105 to nothing.
1: Double digit goals in soccer is basically equivalent to triple digits in football.
0: Well, I'm thinking 15 goals, 15 touchdowns, that's 105 points.
1: That would be like 150 or 200 in basketball.
0: Did you ever, do you remember that, I don't know. It's obviously, it can't be a real article, but I so badly want it to be, where, like, Kanye West defeats special needs Olympic team in game of pickup basketball 108-4.
1: The most interesting, what are they, actually, it's like very interesting and fat about this game. No one got a hat trick. There's only 1 or 2 goals. So, this is their previous 4 matches, friendlies, against Bayern before this one.
0: Mm-hmm.
1: In 2024, 14-1.
0: They scored.
1: One player on Bayern got a hat trick. In 2023, 27-0. Jamal Musiala scored 5 goals. Sabitzer scored 5 goals. Gnabry scored 3 goals.
0: Sergei Gnabry?
1: Sergei Gnabry,
0: that's
1: yeah.
0: a name. Good
1: Dude, no,
0: lord.
1: He actually has been, like...
0: He has been
1: good.
0: So underrated.
1: He's been at Bayern since 2017. And
0: I know. He's so good, bro.
1: He has over 200 appearances for Bayern. He's scored in, like, almost every other game that he's played for Germany. 78 goals for Bayern Munich. Yeah, he's nearing the end of his career. He's, like, 31 now. But he did well for himself. I remember when he was in the Arsenal Academy. And then before that, they lost 23-0 and then 20-2. So, there you go. They really don't.
0: When does Bayern Munich play Bayern Munich 2?
1: I don't think they do that. I don't think they do that except maybe in training.
0: Also, like, that's a real thing.
1: Yeah.
0: Like, imagine if, like, the Red Sox, instead of the, like, Pawtucket Red Sox, they just had Boston Red Sox 2.
1: Mm.
0: Like, that's mm-hmm. their
1: youth academy, yeah.
0: That's the youth academy?
1: Well, in football, that's essentially what it is. Like, their youth, like, reserve, yeah. Barcelona has one, Real Madrid has one, pretty much every big team has one. A fun fact, actually, I don't know if this rule's been changed, but last time I checked, clubs that, those kind of clubs cannot get promoted to the top tier. So even if they were to finish first in that league, they can't actually get promoted because they are youth reserve teams. So you would never.
0: Not only that, but because they're owned by the same ownership group, mm-hmm. they cannot compete in similar or same competitions.
1: Mm-hmm.
0: So, like, if Bayern Munich 2, for some reason, like, qualifies, I don't know how the hell they would. They would never qualify for like, Europa, for Europa League. But if they qualify for Europa League and Bayern Munich qualifies for Champions League, they can't play in Europa League. And it goes for any team owned by an ownership group that owns another team.
1: Mm-hmm.
0: This happened a couple of years ago where I think a team in the Premier League qualified for the Europa League. But because that team was owned by a team in like, by the same ownership group as a team in Germany or in La Liga, and they qualified for Champions League, that team was kicked out of the Europa League.
1: Hmm.
0: Other news includes Rick Ross's new album, Set in Stone, bombed.
1: Mm, okay.
0: 2,000 copies sold on release day.
1: Wow.
0: 50 Cent is back to poking fun at him, you know, making it a meme. The album did so bad, he only got about 9% of the sales that his first album did. 90-something percent drop in sales. That's not too good. Both artists dissed each other and are taking shots at each other. Again, and have been for, you know, since 2009. They mock each other's businesses, finances, and family. Whenever Rick Ross has a setback, like album sales, 50 is one of the first people to take shots at him online. Somebody said something in an Instagram post. And probably on TikTok, too. But somebody said, you know, and this is a quote. This is a quote from a meme. But he said, you know, with everything that 50 Cent says, I can understand why they shot him 9 times. I can get that. They're like, yo, why would they shoot 50 Cent? And it's like 2026. Like, no, we can understand it. Don't want him to be, you know, obviously not.
1: I would have kicked myself so hard if I got home from the radio and then realized I forgot to tell this story.
0: Oh, boy.
1: Did you hear about the hiker in Montana?
0: I don't.
1: Don't look it up. I'm gonna.
0: No, I don't really pay attention to the state of Montana under any circumstances.
1: Oh, you would pay attention to this headline if you saw it.
0: Oh, God. What's the,
1: Okay, I'll tell you the synopsis.
0: Am I cutting the beats?
1: Are you? Which beats? What beats are you playing?
0: Yeah, I'm just playing some
1: Clever.
0: Yeah.
1: You don't have to.
0: I'm gonna cut it in a minute. So give me the headline.
1: I'll give you the like a TLDR.
0: Just drop the headline first.
1: Well, this is not actually a headline, but if it was upset, you would. 32-year-old, name's David. He's an ER nurse. He's going hiking during the day with his boys. The tallest mountain in Montana. Hiking it. They're near the top. David slips on a rock and full on impales himself on his own trekking pole clean through his lat in his torso with like 8 inches sticking out on both sides. David's nurse brain kicks in, checks himself, realizes nothing vital got hit. He can still breathe. He says, screw the helicopter bill. Starts hiking 10 miles back down the mountain.
0: Bro, I hate this country.
1: 6.5 hours.
0: I hate this country.
1: With friends spotting him the whole way, one even running ahead to warn families.
0: I hate this country so much.
1: About 4 miles from the car, they realize they're actually going to make it, and they start cracking kebab jokes.
0: Hate this country so much, bro.
1: Yeah, walks himself all the way to the trailhead, gets the pole pulled out later at the hospital, and already says he's going back next year to finish the summit. You guys will not be able to see. Here is a picture.
0: No, thank you. I'm good.
1: It's not violent. It's not even bloody.
0: Go ahead. All right, let's see it. I swear to God, if you're lying. Okay. That's... Okay, so for context.
1: Basically, what I can describe the pole that he impaled himself on seems to be thick enough that it did not...
0: It's thick, but it is like 1.5 long. I'm thinking it's like a 6-foot pole.
1: No. They definitely detached. Like, there was probably sharper parts or something that were, like, taken off of it, you know, or something. I don't know. I don't think that's the whole thing. But...
0: Oh, yeah.
1: It's collapsible or something. I don't know. But it is a thick metal pole. And I assume it's because of its thickness, it did not cause external bleeding. You know what I'm saying?
0: Yeah, that's...
1: So he walked with that. ER nurse.
0: Brave.
1: But you are right when you say you hate this country. Because what it is ultimately another critique of American healthcare. This guy trekked 10 miles over 6.5 hours because he knew that he would go bankrupt from a helicopter evacuation. And this is an ER nurse we're talking about. This guy probably has better insurance than either one of us. So, yeah. I love this country, but I hate what has happened, like, to it.
0: Exactly. See, that's the way to properly describe it. That's how you properly describe it.
1: I can tell you two things that are very cool right now. To move away from that. Two music legends one of them has just dropped
0: their first joint. We will discuss, if we're talking about who I think you're talking about, we'll discuss one of them and why I'm reluctant to call them a legend.
1: No, you're absolutely not. It's not who you're thinking of, whoever you're thinking of.
0: All right, tell me the names.
1: So first off, Rakim dropped his first solo track in 15 years.
0: Oh.
1: As a, you know, sort of a Knicks...
0: Oh, I thought you meant dropped dead, as in, like, the people that died this week. Okay, no. Never mind.
1: No.
0: Because we had, like, that artist, we had the DJ who passed away. Rest in peace to him. But then, like, another artist passed away.
1: Oh, yeah, rest in peace to Kavinsky.
0: Yes, rest in peace to Kavinsky.
1: Y'all need to watch Drive from 2011 with Ryan Gosling if you haven't. It's the opening... track in the movie.
0: Yeah, rest in peace to Kavinsky. And then there's another artist who passed away.
1: I don't know about the other
0: one. They're like, yeah, he dated like a 14-year-old when he was 30. Mm. And I'm like, all right, well, I'm not going to give a rest in peace to him. Like, I'm not... doing that. So when you say, yeah, we had two legends that dropped, I'm like,
2: dropped? I said dropped for the first time, or like one, like, I was like, okay.
0: Rakim
2: dropped his first track in 15 years. It's like a Knicks celebration track, you know. He's dripped entirely in Knicks gear for the music video.
0: Yep.
2: Shout out Rakim. He still has the exact same flow as he always has, which is great. It's just great. Like, it's such a staple. And then, next year, we are getting a new album from, I can only truthfully say, arguably the last living griot of music culture. If you've watched the movie Sinners, you know what that word means. Stevie Wonder is dropping a new album next year.
0: That's wild.
2: I love it.
0: Yup.
2: Let's see. The CEO of Spotify said on Twitter that he supported this other random user's idea of weighted voting, like in elections and stuff, proportional to the level of income tax you pay. So basically, he's saying that, he wants rich people's vote to count more than poor people. And he wants rich people to have more votes than poor people. And that's the CEO of Spotify.
0: Y'all need to shut up. Just shut the hell up. Genuinely. These aren't real people, right? Like, are these real
2: the
0: people
2: CEO
0: coming?
2: Of Spotify
0: no. Not that guy. Yeah, no, that guy. But like the idiot that's like, "Yo, I just thought of this brilliant idea. Like, trust me, this is gonna be great." Like, probably he pays $8 a month for that Twitter Blue, and that's probably a tenth of his monthly income. And he's like, "Yo, I thought of this brilliant freaking idea, bro."
2: Mm.
0: Like, there are people actually like that, or is it just like senators' burners accounts?
2: It could be.
0: It's just a burner account. Like, these are not real people. There's no way.
2: Also, one last very serious topic that I need to mention. I want to get it out of the way before we get into the main show in about 15 minutes. I do want to address the atrocity that happened in Berlin a few days ago. There was a pride parade, and I am very sorry to say that a hate crime occurred.
0: I heard about this.
2: Where a car drove through the pride parade. Multiple people ended up injured, and I believe there were deaths reported. And this is exactly why we have Pride Month. And this is exactly why we don't shut up about marginalized people and minorities and disenfranchised groups of individuals, because you don't see every group of people getting treated this way for simply existing visibly. And it's, this is why we have the month, and this is why we celebrate these people, and this is why we tell people that, you know, you got to be yourself, and we love you, and don't let anyone tell you that you're not allowed to be that, especially if that thing involves loving who you want to love and being who you want to be. So my heart goes out to the families and friends of the victims, and you know, we are always going to be in support of LGBT people. And that's just that's just a hard stop. Like, there's no really ifs, ands, or buts about that. So, hey, if this is your first time tuning in to Schizomoff Radio, we appreciate you being here. But if that's not something you're cool with, then hey, the feeling's mutual, bro.
0: Get the hell out. We don't want you here.
2: Okay. So, yeah, condolences, sincere condolences to the victims in Germany. We love y'all. Thank you for these parades that y'all do. Keep doing them. We need more of them. We need them on every block. Every block. Find every person, every... I was about to say, yeah. Find every LGBT person you know. Get them all out. We love all of you.
0: Yes, sir.
2: Keep yourself. I'm wearing a purple shirt with flowers right now on it. Like, some people would make fun of me just for that, you know? Like, it's crazy the standards that we limit ourselves to, you know?
0: This is a radio station hosted by the University of Rhode Island. It's real radio, but the hosting site is, of course, the university. The University of Rhode Island. It's a college in Rhode Island, New England. If you idiots are, like, shocked that there's going to be left-wing views, like, what can I... There's nothing I can do for you. Like, I'm sure there's people that are just like, all right, 3 p.m. Thursday, avoid the show. I'm sure there is. We've gotten hate before. That's...
2: But we have also gotten a lot of love.
0: Absolutely.
2: And one of the people that I want to give a shout out to for giving us love, giving Led the Collective love, I want to give a shout out to former Celtics player Dana Barros, who has been supporting Led the Collective's music over these past few months. We just want to, like, give a shout to you.
0: Absolutely.
2: I'm sure if Beep and Rocco, if you told them even 5, let alone 10 years ago, like, hey, that's the kind of, like, reach you're eventually going to get if you keep doing this, they would have maybe been excited, but would they have believed you? I don't know. If you had told me that, I certainly wouldn't have believed it. So, shout out. And once again, Led the Collective Doomsday Festival is happening in less than 2 weeks. In fact, it's happening not this weekend, but next weekend, Saturday, August 8th, 2 or 3 p.m. to 10 p.m. at night. Tickets are available in my Instagram bio, 1 a.m. Ramen, or Led the Collective's bio on Instagram. Tickets are only 10 measly little bucks, and we appreciate each and every single one of you who's been checking out music, popping out to shows, supporting us on social media, anything. We love y'all, and we hope to see y'all there. This is our first festival that we've ever hosted ourselves, and we plan to make it an inaugural thing, and we're hoping that this first one, you know, goes off without a hitch. We have a stacked lineup. Shout out Troll Manny. Shout out Muda, Gooseby, Internet Drugs.
0: Yep.
2: So many people. Exclusive merch sold by O3, Evelay, and LitTillDeath.net. Yeah, come out. Come out, y'all. Saturday, August 8th.
0: We have other news. Reported by the New York Post, which, by the way, we hate the New York Post. F the New York Post. Nonetheless, sometimes we get a random story out of them that, you know, we like. I just wanted a hot dog, the incensed shopper declared, as a Circle K AI self-checkout user claims the machine hallucinated an $8.5 billion donation to the Red Cross. The user claims that when buying a hot dog, the Circle K AI hallucinated an 8,503,754,416 donation to the Red Cross. 8,503,754,446. At which point, upon reading the article, the entire comment section seemed rather quick to point out that it ultimately comes to 8503. It ultimately, I probably shouldn't have said the whole number, but it ultimately comes out to a phone number. And now millions of people are commenting, claiming that there is a good chance the man may have just thought he was dropping his phone number to get reward points from Circle K and instead donated $8.5 billion. So once again, the New York Post just drops a story and the comment section has to correct them. In other news, Ukraine bombed Iran.
2: What?
0: Ukraine bombed Iran.
2: Why?
0: Now, here's the thing. This deserves an explanation. The Ukrainian government has come out and apologized after striking an Iranian vessel that it confused as a Russian vessel carrying Iranian-grade military that they would be using to bomb Ukraine. Ukraine essentially was trying to bomb Russia and instead accidentally hit a Ukrainian, an Iranian vessel that killed one person, injured another. Iran's pissed. Ukraine is worried and is saying, like, look, we screwed up. We understand. And Iran saying, like, this can't go unanswered. Like, we understand you're sorry, but this cannot go unanswered. There has to be some sort of restitution. There was something about Trump is on it. So, you know, we're going to die. We're going to die. Somehow, I don't know, but we're going to die.
2: Did you see...
0: Somehow, Israel's being targeted for this. I don't know if Israel, I don't know why. I don't know if Israel gave them bad info. Would you be shocked if Israel gave Ukraine bad info and, like, dragged them into this war?
2: I don't want...
0: That's all speculation. These are all things that, like, journalists are speculating on.
2: I feel like Ukraine's got enough on their plate, man.
0: There's a speculation that Israel told Ukraine of an upcoming, you know, attack from this vessel that was housing Iranian-grade military equipment owned by Russia. And so Ukraine took the bait and accidentally hit the Iranian tanker or the Iranian ship.
2: Okay.
0: So, like, there's speculation and a chance that, once again, it's all because of Israel.
2: World War III is slowly being orchestrated.
0: Woohoo!
2: You see what Gio's been up to recently?
0: Bro, I can barely remember what I've been up to recently.
2: So, G.O.D.
0: Yep.
2: Boston staple, you know, been around for over a decade now. I call him a local legend in his own right, yeah?
0: Yeah, 100%.
2: He proudly stepped up
1: to a challenge recently. A challenge that was put forth by another man who has been around in Boston for, I would say, an even longer time.
0: Who? Don't.
1: So,
0: tell me who.
1: G.O.D. originally responded to a challenge.
0: From who?
1: Put out by Benzino.
0: No!
1: Saying that no one could beat him in a rap versus. And Gio said, I'm down. And then what happened?
0: Please.
1: Benzino's son, Chavo, stepped into the picture and said, hey, I want to be involved. I think it'd be a better matchup because we're from more of a similar era, et cetera, et cetera. He also maybe just wants to get in on it for the attention or whatever. So now there's a versus going on between G.O.D. and Benzino's son, Chavo. There's like an AI graphic I'm looking at on Instagram right now. Like, G.O.D. said, like, he would do it. Benzino can't go hit for hit with me at all, my whole catalog. And then Chavo jumped in. And Gio said, this is even better, LOL, going against Benzino.
0: So is it based on popularity or what song is better?
1: It's in the process of being made. Like, there's promo out for it right now. I don't think there's...
0: So in verses, when it go catalog by catalog, does it go by popularity or, like, which song is better?
1: Like I said, there's...
0: Because I've heard different answers.
1: I believe that, like, because this only came out, like the graphic I'm looking at came out 8 hours ago. So they are starting to build up some beef, and I bet there's something going to be scheduled in the near future. They did post streaming numbers. As a way to, you know, get the beef started, get the comparison started, but...
0: And who's winning them that?
1: Chavo does have Chavo has a whole digit more of listeners. Chavo's in the hundreds of thousands, Gio's in the tens of thousands. But we know how little that actually can matter when it comes to quality. So...
0: Chavo also has Benzino... as a father,
1: yes.
0: And Coi Leray as a sister, mm-hmm. So, like...
1: But I will say, Gio...
0: Industry ties.
1: Gio replied to this graphic saying that this is even better. Going against Benzino would have been too easy. So, shout out, Gio. You guys know whose side we're on.
0: Well, ladies and gentlemen, it is about that time. It is the top of the hour, top of the hour, top of the hour. 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It is Thursday, July 30th, 2026. It is 4:02 p.m., and up next we have none other than the one and only Schizomoff Radio. And up first... 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

0: Schizomoff Radio with your host, King Spades Vic, a.k.a. the son of Jason, the Apple Immortal, the one of Austria, New England, a.k.a. the only name you need to remember, Cy Kodiak of Led the Collective, with me, one of my nearest and dearest friends of 15-plus years, 1 a.m. Ramen. Ramen, how you doing today?
1: Yeah, time's not even real, bro. This is crazy. That's not a real number.
2: I'm doing all right. Today's been good. Yesterday was also nice. The rain's been lovely. I sat outside on my back porch and ate a sandwich and some chips, and I was just out there for like an hour. I brought the smoking device out there with me. You know, I was out there for like an hour, hour and a half, just enjoying the downpour. We really need it. There's supposed to be more rain going on later this week. It's like 70 degrees. It's beautiful. For contrast, for those of you who don't know, I was born in Arizona. The low for this week in Phoenix is 90. And the highs are consistently like 115. So, yeah, I think my parents made a good decision moving out here. And, like, it was during, like, the financial crisis of, like, 2008, so kind of bad timing on that, but overall seems like we made a good decision to move out here.
0: Completely valid.
2: I just want to mention, this would normally be something I mention during my segment where I talk about all the new stuff that's coming out, but I do want to mention it right now, lest I forget. The late, great Buku Tensei has a new track out right now. Go check out Hands Up by Buku Tensei. Out now on all platforms. Long live Buku, man.
0: I will say one thing.
2: Yes.
0: The production of that beat, I can't say enough just how thankful I am to have been even a part of that song. Produced by myself, Kay Sully, and who's the other one?
2: It was Desmos.
0: Desmos, that's right. Desmos, K. Sully, and yours truly. Long live Buku. Make sure to go check that out. Before we go any further, ladies and gentlemen, we have a special guest with us today, Bern Herm.
3: Yo.
0: Shout out, Bern Herm. Thank you for popping in to Schizomoff Radio. How you doing today, boss?
3: Man, I'm blessed, man. I can't complain, you know?
0: Mm-hmm.
3: Out here in Rhode Island, my second home.
0: Mm-hmm. Yes, sir. Yes, sir. Where are you from originally?
3: Boston.
0: Mm-hmm. Absolutely. I completely feel that. We were just talking off the air about, you know, you having a being a fan of Benzino for a bit because, you know, he was one of those first people that, like, really represented Boston.
3: Yeah,
0: which,
3: man,
0: as much flack as I can give him, he really did, you know, kind of try to put Boston on the map for a bit, you know, and I can appreciate that.
3: Yeah, you know, I'm my own man. I don't try to, you know what I mean? I can only associate with people I know personally and all that type of stuff. But,
0: absolutely,
3: yeah, coming up, I can't front, I can't lie. You hear somebody shouting out Boston on a record.
0: It means something.
3: What he did with the source, all that type of stuff, man. I respect the hustle.
0: Absolutely, absolutely.
1: I think it's definitely, like,

0: you know, like, it's always overshadowed a little bit, obviously, by, like, New York, right?
1: Oh, absolutely. But, so, right. In the music scene, 100%.
0: I appreciate the hustle of anyone, you know. I feel like there's a lot of people that migrate from Boston to New York, you know, to further their careers. The people that are still grinding it out in Boston and are loyal to that area, I really appreciate that.
2: You used to have to. There used to be basically no choice. You have to go to New York if you're trying to pop as any type of entertainer.
1: Mm-hmm. Yeah. It's crazy how much has changed, how much has stayed the same.
0: Well, it's interesting because, on one hand, it's easier than ever to make your own music and put your own music out there completely independently. On the other hand, the market's more oversaturated than ever, so it's arguably the hardest it's ever been to stand out, you know, get yourself out there.
1: Absolutely, absolutely, which is why we always try to give this opportunity to as many artists as we can. If you want your music played on the radio, you can feel free to hit up the Schizomoph Instagram, SKITZOMAPH. You can hit up my co-host, 1AM Ramen, or you can hit me on Instagram, Psychotiac, or Vic King on Facebook. You should recognize me immediately. I am the man in the mask. We are always looking for beats, local hip-hop, and underground music to play. We got a few new songs that we'll be playing today. We're going to be getting some of Bern Herm's music on the radio. We have a special, special treat for y'all. Coming right before the top of the hour at 5 p.m. I am very excited for it. My co-host has no idea what's coming.
0: I do not.
1: I just kind of just drop this on him, but I am very excited for this one. So, you have something?
0: Oh, what did you have something planned that you were going to get into next?
1: We were talking off air about, you know, just I was going to ask him about, you know, music and, you know, separating music from the art, you know?
0: Okay. Yeah, first, can we get an introduction first?
1: Absolutely.
0: For those of you, for anyone listening who doesn't know who you are, introduce yourself.
2: Yeah, you know, I'm Bern Herm out of Boston, Mass. Bern Herm is short for the Burnt Hermit. I was inspired by a monk who self-immolated in 1963 as an act of protest. He believed in eternal life. That really kind of did something to me and inspired me to come up with a name, because there's a lot of pain in my raps, a lot of life stories, wisdom coming from that fire and bringing to you my art. You know what I mean?
1: Absolutely.
0: Just that
1: absolutely.
0: Image in the head is great. And I remember, I forget his name, but that soldier that, like, self-immolated himself. You remember?
1: A few years ago?
0: Yeah.
1: In protest of the, not of the Iran war, of, was it in protest of Ukraine?
2: I think it may have been before Ukraine? I think so, yeah.
1: It was in solidarity of the Ukrainian people, that's right.
2: You know, obviously I never promote going out like that or any type of self-harm, but just the dedication, the passion, when it's beyond life. You know what I mean? That really touched me, and I try to embody that same kind of spirit.
1: I absolutely really appreciate, you know, artists who, what the name that they have, there's a real, you know, story behind the name, you know? I appreciate that. You know, a name is a name, you know? And sometimes it's as simple as it needs to be. You know, with Beep, we just went by Beep, you know? 1AM Ramen, pretty simple, you know what I mean?
0: Up late at night, you know, grinding for whatever it is you want to achieve. Yeah, and, you know, you gotta keep the creative juices flowing. You know, you got to keep eating.
1: See,
0: you know?
1: Even that has, like, and an like, actual... See, even that has, like, such a meaning behind it
0: but
1: that
0: you're
1: I can't,
0: still, like, burnt, but you're already, like, burnt out. You're staying up that late, and whatever it is you're done, you just want to whip up something quick and easy, get that boiling water going, throw in a couple packets,
2: The name takes you there.
0: Mm-hmm. That's all you need.
2: Mm-hmm.
1: Absolutely.
0: Very comforting.
1: The Bern Hermit. That resonates with me. You know, believing in something that you're willing to do that.
2: Yeah.
1: You know, and I love the name.
2: And the way it translates to me as an artist is, like, with my raps, with my approach, obviously we all have a level of ego or, like, hey, this is me, let me introduce myself. But I really try to put that aside as the Bern Hermit and kind of give you just my truth in the world as I see it.
0: And I can vouch, like, here, as someone who's heard this guy perform live, unfortunately, only, like, once or twice, hopefully more in the future, but definitely one of the most impressive technical rappers I've heard in the local area, for sure. Yeah. And, like, similar to a Monk, I would say, like, the way that your raps come out, you deliver a lot of stuff at a high rate, and then after it's done, the people are left to, you know, pick it apart and find the deeper meaning of, you know, because you say a lot with you manage to say a lot with few words. You I remember like the way you rhyme and stuff. I could tell you probably grew up listening to like MF Doom and stuff like that.
2: No, I wasn't big on Doom.
1: No. Who did you listen to?
2: Shoot, I mean, Method Man probably was my favorite rapper. Prodigy, Nas,
1: I
2: the whole Queensbridge.
0: Okay. No,
2: yeah,
0: okay.
2: Mobb Deep. I'm
0: shifting
2: a Mobb Deep baby.
0: Yeah.
2: You know what I mean?
0: Mm.
2: Wu-Tang for sure.
0: Yeah. Well,
2: a lot of Southern rappers, Scarface. Mm. You know what I mean? West Coast, Be Legit. You know what I mean? Tupac was a huge influence. Both my parents were DJs.
0: So it runs for the music things, runs for the family.
1: Okay.
2: Yeah, yeah.
1: Oh yeah.
0: Yeah. I think the way you do you write all your stuff or?
2: Yep, I do write. I don't you know, there's only been a few raps where I just wrote it in my head. Mm-hmm. I really have to write it down. Now I put it in my phone now. Like
1: I'm really glad that like there's other artists just like me where like, you know, if you're able to, you know, just get it in your head, you know. It's not often that can happen, but sometimes that is the case. But otherwise, you know, your thoughts can be so chaotic, so complex, or like you have to write it down.
2: Yeah.
1: Because, like, just freestyling, I have no idea what I'm doing.
0: Sometimes in the middle of the day, and I don't want to forget it. So I like me to put on my phone, write down like two bars or whatever. But
2: Yeah.
0: So I can have something to build off. I can build off of that later, but I don't want to ever forget any little things that I have. Like, I remember Eminem, like, he would always have a notepad on him, and 99% of the stuff he'd write in there, he wouldn't even use, but it's just a way to keep the creative things going, make sure he was always on top of it.
2: Staying on point.
0: Yeah.
2: Like his sword, sharpening the sword.
0: Mm-hmm. But yeah, I like the way you write, because it gives people, you can enjoy the rhythm of the rhyme schemes and stuff in the moment, and then after you get to actually like think about certain things you said more and pick it apart, connect to it, find the deep.
2: And I love freestyling. Shout out Throw Genji, one of my favorite freestylers.
0: Well, who was that?
2: Throw Genji.
0: Okay.
2: Yeah. Y'all might have heard of him. He was on the stage with Harry Mack and stuff like that, another Boston head. So I really respect freestyling, but for me and my style, I come from really like taking my time with damn near each bar. You know what I mean? Like, really taking my... I might take an hour to write a 16 back in the day. I'm way quicker now because you just got to be. But I might have taken an hour and just... Once I get to a certain bar, if I can't make it really intricate, interesting, everything has to have two, maybe three meanings.
1: Mm.
2: If it don't have all that, like, I'm going to sit there and just wait until I think of it. You know what I mean?
0: Do you try to write something down every day, or are there some days where, like, you can get bang a whole song out and then there's other days where you really aren't feeling anything?
2: I mean, at this point in my life, people know me for doing, like, a lot of different things, wearing a lot of different hats. So I'm doing the producing, I'm doing the video production, I'm doing the engineering, mixing.
0: Okay.
2: So I'm not really in a place where I write every day. I have multiple creative outlets. I'm always creating. That's one thing I'm doing.
0: Every day.
2: I'm always doing something, not just writing.
0: Good.
1: Absolutely.
2: Yeah.
0: Because, like, I finally started getting into video editing, but just, like, basic stuff for, like, CapCut and stuff earlier this year, so I could editing my own promo and stuff for Instagram. Yeah, like it can never hurt to pick something up yourself. Like
1: learn it.
0: I didn't even need a YouTube tutorial or anything for that. I was just able to. Yeah, sometimes you can find your way around a little easier than you might think.
2: Facts.
0: Just leave yourself. Be committed to it.
1: Absolutely. So we were talking before the show, you know, about artists and art and how easy it is to separate the artist from the art. And the easy answer is, like, you know, it depends on the artist and the art itself and what they did. So I think some great examples, I think it would be, that's the easiest answer to give, but I think it would be best to, like, give some examples based on each artist. So, like, what are some artists where, like, you can separate the artist from the art?
2: Shoot, that I can.
1: Yeah.
2: I'll say like a Tech N9ne, a Twisted Insane. Because if you listen to some of their lyrics, it'd be like, okay, I don't necessarily vouch for that. You know what I mean? Like, you know, run up in the house with a butter knife. You know what I mean? Like,
1: no.
2: Even a Brother Lynch song. Brother Lynch song is, oh, man.
1: Oh, my God.
2: He's so crazy and intricate with it. He created a genre. But then sitting back and as an adult man and kind of listening to what, like, some of this stuff he's saying, is like, no, I don't vouch for that. And I can't separate it. Like, I can't really listen to Brother Lynch song no more as a grown man. Like, I can listen to some songs. But, like, a Tech N9ne, a Twisted Insane, I'm like, all right, it's more they're talking about, like, the depths of their minds. You know what I mean? Like, Tech N9ne, trapped in
1: the
2: psycho's body.
1: Thoughts.
2: You know what I mean? Like, he's talking about the darkest thoughts, like you said. And I respect and appreciate somebody venturing into these things, and I understand that they still have morality as a man or a person. You know what I'm saying? So
1: that, I think, is the best example, morality.
2: Morality.
1: That's the greatest example. You know, the actual morality of the artist itself. Whereas it all depends on, like I said, what they did. For instance, great example, I can never listen to David again.
2: Oh, yeah.
1: Never listening to David.
2: No, hell no.
0: I can't listen to Kanye.
1: No.
0: Like, and that's a tricky one because there are
1: that
0: a lot of people
1: sucks
0: that still,
1: too, because,
0: they
1: like,
0: still bump the 2000s albums. Yeah. They still bump. Like, I think my ability to still be able to listen to him and enjoy him, I think it died the day he put out the Heil Hitler song. I think
2: that's crazy. That was crazy.
0: Because, like, once... Like, it's one thing to, like, make good music and then be a bad person outside of the music, but now it's, like, all of your bad morality and ideals are now you're making it the music now, and now you're gaining a fan base of people who are listening to your music not only because maybe they enjoy it, but also because they co-sign
2: those ideals, yeah.
1: Yeah.
2: So, that's real.
1: That's a discussion I've heard where Kanye is very, you know, particular, is a very weird circumstance, particularly. The things he stands for, the things he condones now, absolutely not. You know, cannot give any credence to that. Anything that drops after a certain point, hell, even like streaming, anything ever, you know, giving him money, you know, I don't want to do that, you know, so I can't. You know, in good conscience, I can't. But as someone who was old enough to have some physical media, and with an older brother who absolutely has a good bit of physical media, we have, you know, the College Dropout. We have Graduation on CD, you know? And can you, and with Kanye West, it's so weird with Kanye West because it really is just like a circumstance in which mental illness just, I believe mental illness just completely broke him. This is what happens when unchecked mental illness, even one of the richest people in the world, in a country without, you know, sufficient health care, this is what unchecked mental illness can do to a man. Mm-hmm. And so can you still bring yourself to listen to songs if you're not supporting him like back then?
0: Yeah, that's
1: where, like, I'll admit, like, on a CD, if I don't have to stream him or, like, give him, you know, I'm not giving him any radio plays or anything, but, like, on a CD that I already owned, listening to, you know, Graduation, I feel like he was a completely different person back then.
0: It also helps that you grew up listening to him. Like, when I was a single-digit lad in the 2000s, I was not listening to Kanye. I didn't
1: exactly.
0: Listening to rap until I was a teenager. So, yeah, like, I think the nostalgia factor obviously helps, and, like, people can feel more comfortable listening to, like, something that, you know, gives them a sense of nostalgia, even if it... Some people may say it's tainted now by how he is now. I get that.
1: But that in itself is also such a weird argument for me because it's the exact opposite with Drake. Because it's like, I used to like Drake. I used to really support him. But, you know, seeing how weird he started moving, like, really kind of shot that down for
2: me. What did it for you? What bothered you that he did?
1: Well, I mean, for starters, you know, just the whole Hotline Bling song was like, first of all, that was about like a 16-year-old girl.
2: Oh, even really?
1: Yeah,
2: oh, shoot.
1: That's about.
2: I didn't know that.
1: That was about, who's the famous, like, 15-year-old girl he was talking to?
0: Oh,
1: Millie Bobby Brown. Yeah. That song allegedly was about Millie Bobby Brown.
2: That's crazy.
0: He also,
1: absolutely crazy.
0: I don't remember if
1: And
0: that
1: there's,
0: song,
1: like, so many different circumstances like that.
0: I don't remember if that came out before or after Scorpion, but, like, even on Scorpion, like, that song, Nice For What, which is a banger until he says, high school pics, you
1: was
0: even
1: bad
0: then.
1: Yeah, that's weird. But, like,
0: you know, he's been on that for a while.
1: And for, I felt like some type of way, and then like making out with a 17-year-old fan on stage,
2: finding out
1: you're 17, you shouldn't
2: that.
1: Have an, like that, you know, like,
2: yeah.
1: And then goes back to making out with her, like, finds out she's 17 after making out with her,
2: that's
1: does
2: crazy.
1: It again. Like, I was
2: that's
1: weirded
2: crazy.
1: Out by that, but I'm like, you know what? The YMCMB era, which I was not the biggest fan of, you know, back then, I listened to, you know, Eminem, Joe Budden, Beastie Boys back then. But, you know, there was a few songs I enjoyed. You know, I enjoyed DJ Khaled's albums when they dropped for a bit. You know, Ace Hood. You know,
2: Ace Hood is fire.
1: Ace Hood, absolutely.
2: Yeah,
1: underrated. Down. But, you know, Best I Ever Had. One of my favorite songs.
2: Yeah.
1: And then drops the music video where he's a, like, high school or junior varsity college volleyball team coach.
2: That's weird.
1: Trying to mack one of his players.
2: That's weird.
1: That is, like, that was, like, his first project. And so I'm like, I can't even enjoy that anymore.
2: Very
1: like, you've been
2: image.
1: Weird.
2: Now, hold on, though. What about the video production team? What about the record labels? Because I know that
1: the record label was Birdman, who's also a weirdo. He's been weird. Like, everyone knew he was weird. Like, the rumors circulated about Birdman for years about how weird he was,
2: I mean,
1: and how he,
2: sure.
1: you know,
2: yeah.
1: exploited his artists and his artist team. So, yeah, as much, yeah, you absolutely have to give, you know, you have to absolutely feel some BS towards the record labels for that. Which is why, you know, the YMCMB era to me is not too keen on that either,
0: mm-hmm.
1: you know? It's so weird to, like, look back at some of these, but for me, you know, certain artists, like, just, you can't separate the music from the art.
0: And, like, I've been, it's interesting to see, like, how far I personally go with that. Like, after Young Thug's last album, when he, like, the first or second track, he just drops the hard R several times, for, like, the last 30 seconds. Like, now I can't, like, anytime I listen to, I try to listen to a track off of his Jeffrey album, which is an incredible album. But
2: Jeffrey's
0: then,
2: a good one.
0: Like, back in my head, I'm like, oh, yeah, this is the guy that just thought that that would be cool to do. And also, like, I remember the album cover, he's, like, whitewashed or something. Like, he,
2: mm-hmm.
0: like, it's weird stuff. Like
2: I'm not going to lie
0: like,
2: to you, though.
0: YG. Just put out a new album.
2: Yeah, YG. Yeah,
0: where
2: yeah.
0: he had
2: I heard that one.
0: A song literally about him fantasizing about, like, wanting to murder a trans woman because she
2: so
0: didn't, like,
2: the way I heard that song was different. The way that it sounded like he was putting a scenario together. Like, he did talk about violence.
0: He was describing a scenario
2: between somebody
0: he
2: finding
0: out. He was describing
2: yeah,
0: a
2: yeah,
0: scenario,
2: yeah, yeah.
0: and I think it was... So, if I could provide a good example of
2: okay.
0: a rapper making a song about trans people, I would say Auntie Diaries by Kendrick Lamar.
1: Mm.
2: Okay.
0: Comparing that to this song, which is just, like, a story about
2: yeah.
0: a guy hooking up with a girl and then finding out that she's trans and then, like, having all these extremely violent thoughts and then the trans woman being like, this is exactly why I didn't tell you. Like,
2: yeah.
0: I get
1: what he was trying to do,
0: but it's optically and, like, rhetorically handled very badly.
2: Yeah, it was very
0: I
2: crude. The whole album was, like, it was very honest but crude. Like, he was, I learned a lot of introspective things about him from listening
0: yeah.
2: to the album.
0: Yeah.
2: Now, I'm not gonna, like, I don't ever believe in the persecution of people because of how they're born or the choices that they decide to make. But the conversation, to have the conversation, because these are real things, I'm not against that part.
0: Mm-hmm.
2: How he handled it, I can't say.
1: Terrible.
2: I can't say.
0: Absolutely. Yeah, like, I think you could say the same thing about like when Joyner Lucas made that "I'm Not Racist" song.
1: The message that he was trying to push could have been a valid message. He just pushed it in one of the most ridiculous ways possible.
0: I'm trying to think. Yeah, it's like now it's like I wonder, like, if I try to, in like a few months from now, I try to go back and listen to like Twist Your Fingers or something like that. Like, am I going to be able to enjoy it as much? Like, that whole album. The album was ridiculous, but yeah, he made that song FDT, F Donald Trump, like
2: big,
0: Police Get Away with Murder, like he made these songs like a decade ago, and then he's making a song like Tiffany, and it's
1: very much like the Kanye West arc, not obviously as extreme, but like that very much is like. You know, the same thing where, like, you know, you used to have these progressive ideas and then it seemed like you think you're doing something, but, like...
0: Just the culture war around trans people is disgusting. Like, have you heard about Sophie Cunningham?
1: No.
0: She is a WNBA player that has recently become the new face of TERFs. You know, these radical feminists who are trans exclusionary and they don't believe that trans women are real women or whatever, and so they end up grifting and making a career out of, you know, doing anything they can to paint them out as predators or you know like
1: a TERF in the WNBA, by the way, is crazy.
0: Oh yeah, and like, funny enough, supposed to be like she's a not even league. Like this isn't Caitlin Clark we're talking, like, she's not even a great player, okay? Like, it's always the ones that aren't even that good. Like, that swimmer, Riley Gaines, who came fifth in a swimming race. And then she came fifth in a swimming race.
2: Yeah, yeah.
0: And one of the people that finished ahead of her was a trans woman.
2: Oh, okay,
0: and then
2: she
0: has spent the entire rest of her life up to this point just reeling in the right-wing bucks.
2: Damn, really?
0: Wow. It is so easy.
2: Wow.
0: To do nowadays is make a buck off of pick a group of people that you hate and
2: that's real.
0: Shout out to The Onion, by the way, for taking over InfoWars. We love them. Shout out.
1: You pay attention to The Onion at all?
2: I saw that InfoWars thing. It's hilarious. Yeah.
0: Alex Jones deserves to rot, and yeah, I hope he's going to spend the rest of his life paying back the families of those Sandy Hook victims, and that is what he deserves.
1: Absolutely. Vern, you got any new music coming out anytime soon?
2: Yeah, I mean, working on a few things. Wacko, amazing producer out of Boston, out of Massachusetts. Me and him got a bunch of things in the works. I dropped earlier this year the autobiography. Which is something that's self-produced, self-recorded, self-engineered.
0: Yo, you talking about Wacko 617?
2: Absolutely, yeah.
0: Hey, shout out Wacko 617 on Instagram.
2: Shout out Wacko. But yeah, me and him got a bunch of things coming out. Wacko actually got a project that's going to be coming out real soon, which be on the lookout for that.
0: He produced Monty Magician by Montana 99. I remember.
2: Wacko's serious out here.
0: I remember when he did that the video at Do Over Don't. He did the video to promote that song. That whole album was crazy.
2: Mm-hmm,
0: yeah.
2: Mm-hmm.
0: Shout out him, Desmos, Akachi. There's so many.
2: Shout out Desmos.
0: So many. Mm-hmm. Sonic Kaboom. Oh, my God.
2: Yup. But, yeah, we got a project called The Takeover. We just did a listening party. It wasn't a release party because it's not officially publicly released. First, we were going to go ahead and put it up and make it available for direct purchase. So it's a project that we got out that we've just been pushing directly to our community and to the people and anybody that supports us. Mm. But then it'll be being released publicly at a later date.
0: Okay.
2: But I got a lot of things going. I got this project I'm working on with Henry King. I got a project I'm working on with Arco, you know what I mean? A project with Jack the Rich out of Rhode Island. Shout out Jack the Rich.
1: Mm. Shout out Jack.
2: Mm. Yep. Fire producer. But yeah, got a lot of things in the works right now.
1: Hell yeah. So,
2: All or Nothing Cypher, about to drop a cypher with them.
0: Ooh.
2: Dizzy Disaster.
1: Okay. Hey.
2: Yes, sir. Yes, sir.
0: Do you have any tracks you'd like to showcase on the radio today?
2: Yeah, man, I got a few tracks. I mean, we could play soul music.
1: What album is that from?
2: So that's from my album Spit 3. So I got a series called Spit, which is Scribe produced it. This rapper out of the Midwest, my guy Scribe, me and him linked up years ago, and we got 3 tapes out already. This was the 3rd one. So this track is actually about, like, relationships, heartbreaks, going through it and really, really talking about it and getting into it. And, you know, I mean, what the journey, what did you learn from that journey? Not just, oh, woe is me, or men aren't this and women aren't that. But, like, really, what did we learn from this situation? You know what I mean? Because I believe in soul ties. I believe everything happens for a reason. So sometimes people come into your life for a reason, but that doesn't mean that they're there to stay. You know what I mean? Mm. Sometimes y'all just learn something from each other. So that's kind of what this song is about, and going through the emotions of that.
0: I found that, like, for me personally, it's hard. Like, I don't really, like, some people, it's very easy for them to write about love and heartbreak, and, like, that's a lot of what they write about. And then, like, for me, it's like, it feels really hard to, I don't even know what exactly it is.
1: If you'd like some of my relationship drama, I can give it to you to make it easier. Would you like access to some of my exes?
0: No, it's like not even for lack of content, but it's just like trying to write without, like, using all the same rhyme schemes that everyone uses and without repeating a lot of things that people already touched on, and, like, just phrasing it in my own way that makes it, because it's a topic that everyone and their mother has touched on about.
2: Soul music.
0: And you got to figure out a way to keep it engaging and entertaining. A lot of people write about it because it's such a relatable and universal topic. But I don't know. I guess there's a part of me almost, like, is almost worried about coming off as, like, corny or something when trying to make a song about that.
2: Yeah.
0: Yeah.
2: But you really got to just, that's the best kind of music, is if you can, you really talk about what matters the most to you.
0: Mm.
2: You know what I mean? When I wrote some of my deepest songs, some of the ones, like this one, for instance, I wasn't writing it like, hey, I want to write a song. Like, I just had to sit down, the feelings, everything I was going through at the time.
1: You just had to put
2: get
1: it
2: that out of me.
0: Mm.
2: And when I get it out of me, I like doing it to rhythm. I like doing it in a way that means something, that says something. I don't want to just be raw feelings, so that's how I get songs like this.
0: Mm.
2: You know what I mean?
1: Absolutely.
2: Yeah.
1: Ladies and gentlemen, I think, oh God, is it loading?
2: I could airdrop you.
1: That actually might be better to airdrop it at the moment.
2: What is it? What's your airdrop?
1: Oh God.
2: What's the, come
1: wait,
2: on.
1: I know hold you got on, a relationship we got it, story. We got it, we got it.
0: I got a what?
2: A relationship story.
0: Yeah. Oh. Yeah, yeah, you know what? I definitely got a couple. It's just a matter of how to, yeah. Because I definitely have a track or two on my next project that is going to be talking about that. And I have gotten some inspiration from Vic listening to his stuff.
2: I also shot a video for this, and it actually, So the video actually did all right, because I decided to get some actors to kind of act it out instead of just rapping to the camera, and then I kind of acted as, like, a narrator.
0: So
2: they would, like, walk by the camera, kind of ignore that I'm even there, and I just kind of be rapping, you know what I mean?
0: But they're
2: acting. I really like how that came out. You got that now?
1: Yeah, and oh my God, did that actually load? The airdrop? Yes, it did. All right.
2: But yeah, that video is out now on YouTube. Shout out Stekka, shout out Mitra. They were the main actors in that. And I really want to kind of do more stuff like that where I'm telling stories in my videos. You know what I'm saying? I got another video out like that called Water Cooler Talk, where we're kind of in an office space and kind of that one's kind of more comical, more lighthearted. But yeah, I like really telling stories and giving you pieces of life. You know what I mean? Mm-hmm. And I'm using other actors because, like I said, it's not all about me. It's not all about look at me. You know what I mean? It's about think about what I'm saying.
0: You can also, like, instead of just having the sonic aspect, you have the visual on top of it.
1: People absolutely
0: always like the visual on top of it.
1: Yes, sir. Ladies and gentlemen, for the first time on radio, on Schizomoff Radio, we have Bern Herm with Soul Music, produced by Scribe. So don't go anywhere. Don't touch that bell. We'll be right back on Schizomoff Radio, 90.3 FM, WRIU, Kingston. I love it when this does this. I love it. Every time, without fail, as soon as I'm about to play the song that I just downloaded, let's try it one more time. Here we go.

0: by Scribe.
1: I love, like, hey.
0: The lyricism is like, crazy.
1: So, like, I love beats. I will always love beats. Like, listen, I can't listen to Kanye anymore, but I will, like, he really did help bring in sample-based beats to, like, the, like, more, like, the, like, to a wider audience.
2: True, but I'm BK. I'm before Kanye. Like,
1: okay, yeah, yeah. No, and that sounds been around.
2: We were doing this beforehand,
1: and that sounds been around too. But like, yeah. I think, like,
2: no shade.
1: There's a lot of the younger audience, like, and I do like a lot of the more like rage type synth based sound right. That's coming out, like Slayer. I love Slayer's music, but I also love like that older vintage. Like sound with the strings and the like the piano and the guitars and the authentic drums. To Pimp a Butterfly is my favorite album of all time, and like all the authentic drums. That there's not a single digital 808 on that album. Like it's all like authentic drums.
0: So I never thought about that. There's not a single 808.
1: You need to like that is an album you could just put on headphones and lose an hour.
2: Yeah,
1: it's incredible.
0: How about you? What's an album you can do that with?
2: Shoot. Scarface, The Fix.
1: Fix?
2: Fix, yeah. One of my favorite albums of all time.
1: He
2: produced that and he sang the vocals on that, which a lot of people don't know. But the artist sampling is something that a lot of people kind of shun or look down upon, but sampling to me is the essence of hip-hop. And we do it in so many different aspects of life, and I always identify it as hip-hop.
1: Mm.
2: When you can take something, get like a small piece of that, and create a whole entire life out of that. Mm. It's almost like cloning, you know what I mean? Like, in the essence of if you can get somebody's just hair follicle, and then you can make like, theoretically, you can make a whole body out of it, you know what I mean? Just from the DNA.
0: Yep.
2: You know what I mean? It's going to be different. It's going to be your own creation now. That's the difference, you know what I mean? But I love sampling. That was definitely a sample on that one.
0: I got something. I have something I want you to look up later, and you as well. Two songs, and it also goes into albums you can just sit back and listen to for an hour, and it's part of the reason why he's like one of my top five all time lyricists. Joe Budden, Padded Room.
2: Okay,
0: That album is. Because everyone knows Pump It Up. Everyone knows, his song with Busta Rhymes. But, like, that album goes into mental illness. And the way that he describes it. Look up Enchantment, Angel in My Life. That's a, like, soul song from, like, the 70s. And then listen to Joe Budden's Angel in My Life. Listen to the way they flipped the sample. The most beautiful sample flip I have ever heard in my life, and the lyricism on that beat, the way that he describes what he's experiencing mentally, everything about that song. I could listen to that song on repeat forever. That's like my ultimate, for lack of a better term, like that's my bleed out song. You know, the viral concept of like, you have to listen to one song, the last thing you listen to before.
1: Mm-hmm.
0: You know, that's like my ultimate bleed out song. That has been probably one of my favorite songs, if not my favorite song since 2009.
2: Wow. I gotta listen to that. I don't know if I've ever heard that one.
0: Yeah, a lot of people haven't. It's crazy how much of like his music people miss out on because of, just what labels will push and what they won't push. Pump It Up. Everyone knows Pump It Up. Nobody knows any of his like actual lyricism.
2: Yeah.
0: And they think I'm crazy when they, talk about it. I'll admit a lot of like the stuff I do is almost sampled from him. A lot of my ideas, a lot of the beats I like, a lot of the lyricism, very inspirational to my music.
2: Wow. I know people that rock with Joe Budden on a rap level really, really rock with him.
0: Oh, yeah.
2: Like, because I think if you do listen, I remember the first time all I knew was Pump It Up, and somebody was like, nah, Joe Budden is a spitter.
0: He is crazy. By the way, he destroyed Drake. In that battle, yeah. Drake has all the fans, and he has all the support. But, yeah. like, Budden, lyric for lyric, bar for bar, Budden smoked him.
2: Yeah. I'm not surprised.
0: So, what's your thoughts on meme rap?
2: You define that.
0: Like, people that are, you know, meme rap. You know, people that are, like, rapping a lot of, you know, jokes, a lot of, like, you know... Not necessarily taking it as far as Warack, but like, you know.
2: Like scam rap? Does that come with that?
0: No, not scam rap. Like people who are like, you know, their lyrics are, you know, jokey and fun and just goofy.
2: I'm going to say.
0: You
2: like,
0: know, Miles is a great one.
2: Ooh, Lil B. Hey, Lil B is a pioneer.
0: Yes, B.
2: He is.
0: Yes, B is a pioneer.
3: Yes, he is.
2: Changed the game. So if Lil B is under that category.
3: You remember Viper?
2: I gotta respect it.
3: You remember Viper?
2: No.
3: Oh, I can't even say the name of that album.
0: Oh, God.
2: Yeah, nah, Lil B, in general, I would say everything has its place. Everything has the merit that it should be here. It should be part of the story of hip-hop, of rap music. I believe that we should be categorized like rock or like jazz. You got easy listening jazz.
0: Absolutely.
2: You got contemporary jazz. I think we need our different categories. Because I will say, when you talk about a meme rap, when you talk about certain stuff, it's just not the same category or lane of music.
0: It's not the same category as like, no, absolutely.
2: Joe Budden and Scarface is in one category. A lot of this newer generation is in a different category. You know what I mean? Lil Uzi is not in the same category.
0: No.
2: As a Rakim. You know what I mean?
0: Absolutely.
2: It's not all about before and after, because all of it exists still now. People still rock and want to hear this music. You know what I mean? But I think that we should give more respect to that. There's different faces of hip-hop. But I'll never sit and I'll never look down on an artist for trying to be comical. Devin the Dude is one of my favorite artists from back in the day. He was very comical.
0: Mm.
2: You know what I mean? Like, and he's a great artist. You know what I mean?
3: I mean, I've had two features on Gleep's album. You know what I'm saying?
0: Gleep, you know, you know, OTW.
3: No. He's he is
0: Gleep really out of this world.
2: Oh, Gleep.
0: Yeah, Gleep.
2: Yeah. Shout out Gleep.
3: I got two.
0: Shout out Gleep. We love Gleep.
2: Yep.
0: So the reason I mentioned it is because last week a reel started going viral.
3: Okay.
0: Of a song that dropped yesterday.
3: Okay.
0: At midnight on Wednesday. And I heard the lyrics for this and I'm like, immediately in the comment section. There are some artists, by the way, where like, if I hear your song and I like it, I will jump in the comments like, hey, get this on radio. This isn't a scam, by the way. Like, I'm being dead serious. Let me play this on radio.
2: Mm-hmm.
0: And we actually, for the first time on radio, I am so happy to announce we will be playing Natalia Magdalena and Slim Bankshot, Eeny Meeny. 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Don't touch that dial. We'll be right back on Schizomoff Radio for the top of the hour on 90.3 FM, WRIU Kingston. But this is Eeny Meeny.

0: WRU Kingston. 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Psychotiac. With me, of course, my co-host, 1AM Ramen. 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As we do about this time every week, it is now time for This Week in Hip Hop History. Of course, we have our special guest of the week, Burn Herm, with us.
1: Yes, sir.
2: I don't even call it meme rap. You know, like
0: his verse was definitely like meme-y, but
2: you know,
0: like
2: that ain't no more funny than like the average like E-40 song. You know, what
0: that's
2: I'm
0: fair.
2: Like,
0: that's
2: like,
0: fair.
2: I think he just has a personality. But, like, here's the thing. I think a quality of modern meme rap is that they purposefully try to make it sound bad, like the mixing and like
0: the
2: like,
0: you know, Mile.
2: Yeah, was so bad.
0: I don't think so.
2: That,
0: I don't think
2: that,
0: so.
2: That just
0: I think
2: sounds good.
0: I get. Well, I guess that like you were saying about the subgenres, you know, needing subgenres. I guess that's like two different versions of, you know, meme rap. Is
2: just
0: it like, you know,
2: meme rap and then.
0: Yeah, it's was, like, you know, Miles mean rap versus yeah. Slim Bank Shot mean rap. Yo, Slim, thank you for sending that in. I heard those bars and I was like, I need this on radio. That absolutely crazy. That went that was going viral on Instagram.
1: Wow.
0: Absolutely loved that.
1: Yeah, that goes, man. I like that song.
0: Well, as we do about this time, as we were saying, This Week in Hip Hop History. On July 24th, 1990, Master Ace released his debut album, Take a Look Around.
1: Man.
0: The Beastie Boys released their second album, Paul's Boutique, on July 25th, 89. 89 is wild. 17 years later, Pharrell Williams released his debut solo album, In My Mind, July 25th, 2006. Bone Thugs and Harmony, July 25th, 1995, released their second album, E-1999 Eternal.
2: Oh my God, it's the first of the month.
0: Oh
2: get
0: my
2: up, get up.
0: God, this date was stacked in the history.
1: Yeah.
0: July 25th, 1986, the 2 Live Crew released their debut album, The 2 Live Crew Is What We Are. Mm-hmm. What a stacked date in history. Eric B. and Rakim released their second album, Follow the Leader, on July 26, 1988.
1: Classic.
0: Fat Joe released his debut solo album, Represent, on July 27, 93. Hey.
1: Flo Joe.
0: DJ Polo passed away July 27, 2024. Rest in peace to him. The Hot Boys released their second studio album, Guerrilla Warfare, on the 27th of 99. On the 28th of 1992, EPMD released their fourth album, Business Never Personal. Bone Thugs and Harmony released their third album, The Art of War, July 29th, 1997.
2: Okay.
0: DJ Crush was born July 29th, 1962. Gregory Shorter, better known as Roz G, passed away on July 29th, 2019 to him. Rest in peace to him. A year later, we lost Malik Bassett, better known as Malik B of The Roots.
1: Mm-hmm.
0: Rest in peace to both of them.
1: Rest in peace.
0: It's 4 years after that, Derek Barbosa, better known as Chino XL. Jesus.
1: Yeah, man.
0: A lot of people we lost that day. Rest in peace to all three of them. UGK released their third album, Riding Dirty, on this day in hip-hop history.
1: Classic.
0: Mm. And also on this day in hip-hop history in 1996, the same day. A Tribe Called Quest released their fourth album, Beats, Rhymes, and Life.
2: Okay.
0: Brother Ali was born July 30th, 1977. And that was This Week and Today in Hip Hop History. Ramen. Besides the brand new song that we just played by Natalie Magdalena and Slim Bank Shot, what else is coming out?
2: Well, you know about the Buku Tensei track as well, Hands Up.
0: Rest
2: hands
0: in peace
2: up.
0: To Buku Tensei, Hands
2: yes,
0: Up. Prod by K. Sully, yours truly, and God, I keep
2: Desmos.
0: Forgetting. Desmos?
2: Yep.
1: Big shout out to Desmos.
2: Mm-hmm.
0: Big shout out to him.
2: So the guy who produces the graphic every week that we get our, you know, new singles and new albums coming out, he's actually on vacation right now. He's too busy to do it. So we have a shorter, condensed list from another person. We will talk about that. And I'll also throw in a couple of other things. Did you hear that Stevie Wonder has a new album coming out?
3: No.
2: Yes, sir. Through the Eyes of Wonder is supposed to be the name of the album, which is immediately hard. I think there's going to be 4 songs that are from Songs in the Key of Life that are going to be on it, maybe modern like remasters of it. But then, yeah, new Stevie Wonder album.
3: Wow.
2: Let's see. We have the new music out now includes a new EP by Odile, For a Good Time. We have a side B album from Isaiah Falls, Lover's Paradise. We have I Love Your Body by Destin Conrad. We got Ari Lennox with the new track Hookah Baby. We got Wale teaming up with El Mien for the song Overthink. We got PJ with Two Steps, Josh Levi with Swerve, Johnny Venus with Porsche 911, Jacquees with his new project Mood 2, Cardi B has a new single, Aha, Shaboozy is putting out a new album, The Outlaw Sherry Lee and Other Western Tales, Ariana Grande has put out her new album, Petal, and The Honest Guy has a new EP called Don't Disturb the Groove, Afro Soul. And on top of that, one album that I have not seen been getting shout out, but I went and checked it out because Pitchfork gave it a good review. I want to give a shout out to Zay All Caps. He just put out his new album titled My Uncle Told Me Some Real Ass on the Phone Yesterday. It is a album, 14 songs, 40 minutes, a lot of Plug and B influence. And some very, very interesting and immediately addicting production choices, sort of like almost like a vague hyperpop influence to this guy's music as well. Check out Zay All Caps on streaming, his new album. My uncle told me some real ass on the phone yesterday. I think that's a great name for an album.
0: Oh, absolutely.
2: But, yeah, there's probably more coming out. But, like I said, shout out to Ja Talks Music. He usually provides the graphic that I read out. But he is on vacation. So that is everything that's out. If you guys also haven't checked out my new EP, Carcosa, available on all platforms, put out earlier this month, 7 tracks, less than a half hour of your time. Features from Psychodiac as well as local talent Cali Royal.
0: Yes, sir.
2: Give it a check out. You said you don't have anything coming out like immediately soon, right?
3: I got some things coming out. I'm gonna leave it a mystery, but mm-hmm. One thing that's out right now is called Bernherm, The Autobiography. So it's 17 tracks. It's I poured my heart and soul into it.
2: Bet.
3: Produced it all. It's out on all platforms. Bernherm, The Autobiography.
2: Heard. Bernherm, Burnherm on Instagram. That's Burnt Hermit, Burnt Hermit. See, I won my spelling bee in 7th grade.
3: Yes, sir. Yes, sir. And if you go to my page, I do have an album I'm only pushing to people that really rock with me. It's not going to be available anywhere else, but if you go to my page. And this album right here is modern. The production is crazy. It's all produced by Wacko. It's called The Takeover. And I'm going to play, next opportunity I get to play a joint, I'm going to play the single off of that.
2: Okay.
3: Yeah.
2: Let's go. I think I set for that. Oh, we never, can I mention the eBay story real quick?
0: Oh, God.
2: We're gonna talk about the eBay story that dropped.
0: Oh, God. So, you ever get anything on eBay ever?
3: Yeah, back in the day all the time.
0: I still.
3: It used to be Amazon.
0: Yeah. Yeah, basically. Yeah. I loved eBay for a long time. I used to get, I got a bunch of stuff on eBay. So eBay is in a little bit of trouble right now.
3: Okay.
0: They did a couple of things, just a few little oopsies.
2: What happened? I can read.
0: Why don't you tell us what happened, Robin?
3: I'm perplexed.
0: Just a couple. couple of oopsies. You know, a couple of things that they shouldn't be doing.
4: This is from the New York Times. 7 years after eBay security personnel harassed a pair of Massachusetts journalists in an effort to get them to shut up, the Silicon Valley company and three former execs agreed to pay $56 million to settle their claims.
3: That's crazy.
4: Let's see. So
0: we know what they're accused of.
3: Yeah, how does that
4: work? So, all right. Okay. In the spring of 2019, eBay was under pressure from an activist hedge fund. A handful of articles written...
0: Oh, God. So, you ever get anything on eBay, ever?
3: Yeah, back in the day all the time.
0: I still...
3: That used to be Amazon.
0: Yeah. Yeah, basically. I loved eBay for a long time. I used to get... I got a bunch of stuff on eBay. So eBay is in a little bit of trouble right now.
3: Okay.
0: They did a couple of things, just a few little oopsies.
2: What happened?
0: Why don't you tell us what happened, Robin?
3: I'm perplexed.
0: Just a couple of oopsies. You know, a couple of things that they shouldn't be doing.
4: This is from the New York Times. 7 years after eBay security personnel harassed a pair of Massachusetts journalists in an effort to get them to shut up, the Silicon Valley company and three former execs agreed to pay $56 million to settle their claims.
3: That's crazy.
4: Let's see. So
0: we know what they're accused of.
3: Yeah, how does that
4: work? So, all right. Okay.

0: Three former execs agreed to pay $56 million to settle their claims.
1: That's crazy.
0: Let's see. So
2: we know what they're accused of.
1: Yeah, how does that
0: work? So, all right. Okay. In the spring of 2019, eBay was under pressure from an activist hedge fund. A handful of articles written by David Steiner on his website, including one about a bar that the eBay former chief executive actually built on eBay's campus. These articles infuriated the company executives, so the former chief exec, Devin Wenig, basically told the all these ads are messing me up on the thing. Yeah, I hate it. He told the communications chief, take them down. And then the communications chief in turn told the security team leader to do, quote, whatever it takes. The Steiners were bombarded with anonymous material, including deliveries of live cockroaches and a bloody pig mask. They were threatened online. Much of the material
1: they were sent,
0: including a funeral wreath and a book on surviving the loss of a spouse, suggested imminent death. The security team was on the verge of breaking into the Steiners' garage to put a tracker on their car when the plot was derailed.
1: Are they the CIA? What's going on here?
3: How has anyone like been arrested for this? And it's $1 billion company, so of course not. But like, did anyone actually face criminal charges?
0: In 2024, the Justice Department charged eBay with stalking, witness tampering, and obstruction of justice. The charges were dropped under a deferred prosecution agreement. The company paid $3 million fine to the government.
1: That's crooked.
3: Completely unhinged.
0: Yeah, literally just straight up gang stalking by a by a $1 billion company.
1: I know eBay got down like that. I would have never known.
3: I didn't know eBay looked like dirt.
0: That was so annoying. Like I started reading the article
3: keeps bombarding
0: with ads. Kept popping. I'm trying to scroll down to the paragraph I'm trying to find, and it like keeps bumping me up or down the page. Oh my god. We got it, though.
3: As annoying as the ads are, paywalls are 1,000 times
0: worse. At least it didn't ask me to pay to read the whole article. Yeah.
3: The Wall Street Journal, the fact that everything is now blocked by a paywall, God.
1: Let's see how that affects them in the long run.
3: It's the Wall Street Journal. There's plenty of boomers that'll pay for it to read it.
1: Yeah.
3: You know, but like... Yeah, I don't see that being a good long-term... I don't know, it's capitalism, so, like, potentially, who knows?
1: I've seen something the other day, even landlords are doing subscriptions for renters now.
3: Isn't rent apparently just a subscription?
1: Well, they got a subscription on top of the rent.
0: Apparently there's a documentary. Yeah, there was a documentary made about this situation.
3: What do you mean there's a subscription on top of rent? What
1: like
3: are you
1: a Netflix
3: subscribing
1: subscription.
3: To?
1: I don't know. That much I don't know. I don't know if it's trash. I don't know if it's you're subscribing to like amenities in the building. I don't know, but it's something
3: that I've heard. Yeah. But like all of that, like, oh my god.
0: Oh,
3: capitalism.
0: You
3: capitalism,
0: called me before
3: capitalism.
0: The show about UEFA. Is that about them?
3: Oh yeah, yeah, yeah. So we're gonna. So I didn't know if we were gonna get into that right now or play a couple more songs and then get into that.
0: Okay.
3: How much do you know about soccer, or like, do you follow it at all?
1: Not really. I know because it's everywhere right now, but that's about it.
3: Fair enough. Well, I feel like we'll be talking about the World Cup after and why FIFA sucks. In a moment. I'm sure even as like someone who doesn't really follow soccer, you'll be able to like understand like, oh, this is complete BS.
1: I'm sure.
3: But before we get into that, we got some

music to play. Actually, before we go any further, it sucks I wasn't able to get in contact with him, but I will say one thing. We do have big news. We have to give congratulations to a friend of the show, your boy Loco, the local Fall River artist who has been a guest on our show. Recently just had his song featured on the official NFL TikTok with Tom Brady. Tom Brady and NFL TikToks. You may have read about it when it was featured yesterday on Fun 107. And while we don't usually promote other stations here, well, you know, we'll make an exception for, you know, our good friend in Fall River. You know, shout out your boy Loco. We love you, man. You can hit up Fun 107's website or find your boy Loco on his socials. Read all about it and get the link to the TikTok. It is exciting news for one of our up-and-coming local stars. If you're able to, just for our faithful listeners, we're going to try and get him to call into the show one of these weeks again. But before we go anywhere, we had to congratulate your boy Loco. Shout out on that. And we're going to be playing Loco Maniacs. Don't go anywhere. Don't touch that dial. We'll be right back on Schizo Moth Radio, 90.3 FM, WRIU, Kingston.

0: Now, there's a couple of things that we're going to discuss. We're going to discuss the World Cup, but before we go into that, you know what's ironic, Ramen? I might hold my tongue more than you on this. Recent post came out. We're not going to, you know, drop the name of the artist, the local artist that dropped this video recently, but a video recently went viral of an artist walking around Providence, filming homeless people at a bus stop. And the bus stop so happens to be near a school. And his video, essentially, he's filming them and talking to the people, talking at the homeless people, saying, like, we got to clean this up before school. And, like, they're not, like, I understand.
1: Like, these kids shouldn't have to fear for their life, like, while taking the bus to school. And it's just, like, a guy sleeping.
0: There's literally two people sleeping under under a bus stop thing. Two homeless people, like, sleeping and minding their own business. And he's walking by. I don't know if I would use the word harassing them, but, like, in similar circumstances that I've seen before, that could be considered harassing them. And again, it's like the YG thing. I understand the point you were trying to make. The way you went about it, I can't agree with. I think that's the simplest way of putting it. Mayor Smiley. It got so big that the mayor of Providence responded on the radio.
1: Yeah.
2: Wow.
0: And there's a lot of comments, ironically, a lot of comments from the music scene are saying, like, yeah, absolutely, man. You know, like, you're not wrong. And then there's a lot more comments from people who just happen to live in the city, from, like, normal,
1: just people,
0: civilians from Rhode Island, who are saying this is not the way to go about it, man. This is not a good look. But what baffled me was somebody went into the comments and said, hey, I understand the point, but I think that there's a lot of things that people, there's a lot of struggling going on right now. Look at the economy. Look at how everything kind of just fell apart. Gas is $4 a gallon. You know, everything has just completely fallen apart. And I think every one of us is 1 week away from becoming that. Try to have some compassion.
2: That's true.
0: These are real people, and they deserve to be treated like people.
2: Absolutely.
0: And the response was, it's crazy that you don't care about children.
1: Yep.
0: I'm muting the mic. I'm not saying anymore.
2: I think the issue is largely the polarity, the way we look at everything in a polarized way, when we should care about both the children and the homeless population.
0: Yes.
2: You know what I mean? And we should find a middle ground. So why are they there?
0: Why are they exactly
2: at the bus stop? They should have some sort of housing.
1: The same people that are quick to complain about the homeless everywhere, they always be like, you dare to tell them, like, hey, maybe some of your taxpayer dollars should go towards,
0: towards that.
1: Better, like, public services for these homeless people. They'll say, oh, hell no. Oh, no. No, not my hard-earned, like money. No.
0: You can't. Why? Homeless shelter. We can't pay for that. We need to get scammed by an 11th contractor over the 195 bridge. But that's a better use of our money.
2: You know what this brings up, though? And there's one thing I did see saying, I did see that was said in the post. And I'm not taking sides on this, but
0: no,
2: because I understand where everyone's coming from. But one thing I did see is that the notion, the idea that everybody that's homeless that's on the streets is a drug addict or they're just...
0: That's ridiculous.
3: No. It's they want to be there.
2: I know a lot of kids that...
3: I have...
2: Homeless from like 12, 13, like they're not even coming to fully conscious yet.
3: I have known people in real life that used to be homeless.
2: Yeah.
3: And then got out of that,
2: yep,
3: and then turn around and look at the other homeless people and say, but those ones, they just want, a lot of them just want to be there. They could have made it out like I made it out. They could have, like, you know what I'm saying? The survivorship bias. Like, just like, I watched The Pit. Very good. Very good show. The medical show.
2: Okay.
3: And there was an episode where there was this woman that was pregnant and she wanted an abortion. And the situation was that it turned out to not be her mom that brought her into the clinic to get it done. It turned out to be her mom's sister. So then the actual mom comes barging in and telling her about how she can't get the abortion. And it was because she, her mother, was a teen mom. And it worked out for her. So she thinks that, like, it's the survivorship bias. You know what I'm saying?
2: Yeah. Even though that, even if you've actually been through it, experienced it, that doesn't necessarily give you the grounds to then judge another person's life who's going through it just because you're no longer going through it.
1: And it doesn't mean that you can get out of a situation, you have the same resources to get out of a situation the same way I did, or that the same path that I took is going to be a good path for you to take.
2: Actually, everybody's path is different, but you got to respect, you got to understand that a lot of people that's living on the streets, they did not have a choice. You know what I mean? Like,
0: of course.
2: There's always something you can do to better your situation, but a lot of these youth, they're homeless from, like, a young age, and nobody can tell me that, oh, they just decided to be like that. There's families that is homeless. There's mothers that are raising their toddlers on the streets.
0: What about those kids?
2: You know, what about those kids?
0: No, nobody's mentioning those kids at all.
2: And when are they going to learn the skill? Like, all right, fast forward 40 years. Who taught them the skills? Who gave them the resources to get out of that mentality? You know what I'm saying?
0: There is something that you said, however, that I don't want to say address because I agree with it, but almost like to the opposite sense, where you're like, you know, just because you go through something, you know, going through something, that shouldn't mean that other people have to go through it. And I believe that to, like, almost the extreme sense.
1: It's such a boomer.
0: To me, it's like
1: boomer mentality.
0: That mentality is so stupid to me. To me, it's like, if you went through that, shouldn't you want to make sure that you can help other people don't go through that?
2: Should.
0: Like, the idea, it's so backwards.
1: It's like, oh, I had
0: in
1: to
0: this
1: pay
0: country.
1: Off,
0: yeah,
1: I had to pay off my student loans.
0: I had to pay off $100,000 student loans. So these kids should have to pay off $400,000 student loans. Is, like, the most backwards.
1: While also earning proportionally less than they used to back
0: in the
1: day.
0: It's this backwards mentality and this boomer mentality of, like, well, I struggled with no AC when I was a kid. My father died of heat stroke.
1: There's a difference.
0: Shouldn't that mean you don't want your kid to do that?
1: Between, like, oh, struggle and like, it builds character, and then, like, oh, you should just suffer because I had to. Like, and that's it.
0: It's a huge difference.
2: That's a fact.
0: And the fact that somebody can go through something like that and be like, well, I had to suffer through it, so even though we have, and it's not like we don't have the means and resources, we absolutely do. We are the richest country in the world. We have the means and resources to house all of these people.
2: I believe that.
0: And the only reason we don't, capitalism.
2: Capitalism and that the upper class will have to make a great sacrifice to make that happen, and that's not a sacrifice they're willing to make.
1: Do you remember?
0: As much as I want to agree with that, no, they won't. Like, I understand the sentiment, absolutely. But someone who has $1 billion,
2: mm-hmm,
0: $1 billion, you are never going to use that much money. Never. We have a trillionaire now. We have multi-billionaires.
1: Actually, he's you not a take. Yet. It's good. He's losing
0: good.
1: A bunch of money.
0: Good. But if you take half of their money, sure, it's a lot of that money,
2: yep.
0: But it is not that big of a deal. They're still going to have more than enough. So, like, I understand the great sacrifice, but I completely disagree. I don't think it's that big of a deal. The problem is the mentality that they have. It is such a huge sacrifice because what they have is so proportionally different than what everyone else has.
2: Yeah. I bet you, though, you talk about mentality. It's a mentality of greed. I bet you ask a millionaire or a billionaire for $5, they're not going to give it to you. You ask somebody that's going check to check for $5, they're much more likely to give you that $5.
0: 100%.
2: And that's a mentality thing. So it's the mentality that I need this, I need that, I need all of this. And even if they see you getting a little bit of what they got, they feel like they're at a deficit. Mm-hmm. Because the deficit comes from within.
1: That's why if you own a big company, you buy out all the smaller companies that are competing.
2: Yeah. When you can't even let anything else live or breathe. Your air.
0: Capitalism requires constant growth, and that's just not possible.
1: I feel like right now is a good time to remind y'all of when Elon Musk was told specifically by the United Nations that he only needed $6 billion to solve world hunger.
0: He said, if y'all can come up with a plan and give it to me within the next 30 days, I'll do it.
1: And then they did it
0: by the 25th day, and he completely ignored them.
1: And he said, lol, and went and bought Twitter.
0: For $44
2: billion. It's a game to these guys.
0: I will say this. I'm lucky. I'm incredibly lucky to have this show. I'm incredibly lucky to have this platform. I love promoting local talent. I love pushing local talent. Even ones that are, you know, even artists that are like so obviously trolling or, you know, pushing, you know, memes. Warack, you know, we've played, I don't know if it was on this show or the one that I've been involved in before, but like one of the shows I've been involved with on 90.3, we've played a Warack track before. Chief East, Chief Devin from Warack. This Blash Money's cousin, you know, we have ties with a lot of these artists. So I don't want to say anything about, you know, local talent. I don't want to upset anyone with my opinions. Ironically, given half the things I say on some of these shows. Every single person, for a fact, you know, I don't know every single person that commented, but it is more likely, for a fact, that every single person who liked that video, commented on that video, saw that video, is closer, a week from today, they are closer to homelessness than they are to $1 million.
1: Yep.
0: Every single one of us.
2: True.
0: And I think that's...
1: We need some solidarity.
0: That's an important thing to remember. We are a lot closer to homelessness than we are to being a millionaire.
2: The powers that be rely on our lack of unity.
1: Mm-hmm.
2: And our infighting.
1: Mm-hmm.
2: As community.
0: Absolutely.
2: So as long as we not working together, everybody's just trying to take from the next person. Like,
1: all the culture war stuff just giving us reasons to dislike each other. It's not even rooted in, like, factual. We all have way more in common than I think we realize. Yeah.
2: That's a fact.
0: Absolutely.
1: What's good, Dan?
4: Yep.
0: How you doing, Dan?
4: Good. How you
0: guys doing? Doing well. All right, up next. Rama, what should we play next? Burn, you got another one you want to play?
2: Takeover.
0: Mm-hmm. Takeover?
1: Oh, yeah. The new single, It's not out yet, right?
2: No.
1: But it will be soon.
2: Music video shot by Nico Hustle. Rest in peace, Nico Hustle.
0: Yes, oh, sir. God.
1: Yes, sir, man.
0: Rest in peace to him.
2: Yeah, shout out Hustle Killer. D-Block, J-Vibe.
1: Mm-hmm.
2: Mm-hmm. Ace Stone.
0: Is that in the folder you sent
2: it's
0: me?
2: It's in the folder.
0: The Takeover.
2: Yeah.
0: Prod Wacko.
2: Yep.
0: Burn Herm.
2: Wacko.
0: Anything else to say about it before we play it?
2: Man, nah, let the music talk.
0: Rest in peace, Nico Hustle, who shot the music video. This is The Takeover, Prod Wacko, Burn Herm. Don't go anywhere, don't touch that, though. We'll be right back on Schizomoff Radio, 90.3 FM, WRU, Kingston.
5: Feel like this industry don't want me in it. Feeling kind of blackballed, but we ain't gonna go for that. It's a takeover.

0: the best ain't a guess, it's a factor.
1: Bern Harm with the takeover. Prod Wacko.
2: Yeah,
1: music video dropping soon. Shot by Nico Hustle. Rest in peace to him.
3: Rest in peace.
1: Yes, sir. Rest in peace to him.
3: Yeah, but the takeover, like I said, it's a project me and Wacko put together. We had a listening party at Sugarcane Alley. It was very successful. And it's just something that we're going to be pushing. We really want to try to bypass the middleman, bypass those that are preying on the artists, preying on us through streaming. We can only use their platforms to succeed. So me and Wacko is like, yo, we're pushing it straight to the people, man. So if you rock with what you heard today, Bern Herm, that's B-U-R-N-H-E-R-M. I'm on all platforms, but if you want to really show support, go to my IG, go to any of my socials, purchase the takeover. You know what I mean? You won't be disappointed. It's nothing but bangers on there.
4: What have you been using for distribution? Because I was thinking of starting up like a Bandcamp or something, you know?
3: I mean, for distribution, I like DistroKid, not because they're going to get you paid better than the other ones, because they're not. But what they will do is get your stuff spreaded like everywhere for the most simple interface for doing that.
1: Mm-hmm. That's what we've been using.
4: Yeah.
3: I use DistroKid. If you really want to get all your royalties, every little last thing.
1: BMI?
3: BMI ASCAP, you're going to need that anyway, even if you use DistroKid. But there's a lot of other new platforms that are popping up for artists to really get distribution nowadays and get paid.
1: And if you want to listen to more Bern Herm, make sure to keep tuning in, because he sent us 35. Yep, I counted 35 songs.
3: Yeah, packs.
1: We got packs of Bern Herm. I can't wait. That's awesome.
3: I might mess around and send some more in a couple weeks.
1: Bet that. We're always looking for new music. And if you want your music played on the radio, we play all types of music. From local hip-hop, you know, classic hip-hop, you know, boom bap, to sad rap, to meme rap, to all sorts of new age, you know, old school. And not even just hip-hop. We play underground, alternative, alt-rock. You know, we play
4: R&B.
1: R&B. Yeah. Oh, God, who's...
4: What are you thinking
1: my of? Brain...
4: Jackson Cole?
1: Yes, Jackson Cole. Thank you. My brain just went flatline for a second. Jackson Cole, you know, a rock band, vamp rock band from Louisiana. We play Ramrods, meme rock band.
4: Meme rap, yeah.
1: Yeah, it's like meme rock.
4: Like you know? Like LMFAO kind of stuff.
1: Yeah, okay. Kind of like that.
4: Joey Valance and Braid type.
1: Trill Manny, we play a 10 tempo rock artist. Wasted or Declan Dennish, beautiful. I don't even know what to classify him as, you know. But just we
4: like
1: play all sorts of music.
4: Alternative
1: R&B, yeah. All sorts of music. If you want your music played on the radio, hit us up. Schizomoff on Instagram, 1AM Ramen on Instagram, Psychotiac on Instagram, or Vic King on Facebook. You should recognize me immediately. I am the man in the mask. Now, I'm sure that plenty of, you know, faithful listeners listen to me and Ramen talk about soccer and have no idea what we're talking about sometimes. You know, I'm a Liverpool fan. He's an Arsenal fan. Plenty of other people have no idea what the hell any of that means, which is understandable. But I think everyone knows about the World Cup. Everyone knows it's every 4 years.
4: Actually, not true. No. The amount of people that I have had ask me.
5: Is the World Cup every four years, right?
4: Like I've had the amount of times I've had.
1: Oh, yeah.
4: Question.
1: Well, I'm saying everyone knows the World Cup. For people who don't know, it is run by FIFA. FIFA is the organizing body that controls essentially all of football internationally. There are, however, other governing bodies underneath them, the unions that control the clubs or the teams, not necessarily the countries, but the teams and the players that play in certain areas. For instance, there's the UEFA or UEFA, the Union of European Football
4: something.
1: That's the union for anyone who plays in Europe or near Europe. There's CONCACAF, which is the Central... No, CONCACAF is North America and Central, right?
4: I think then
1: CONMEBOL is South America.
4: You're right.
1: CONMEBOL, yes. I learned that about an hour ago.
4: Yeah.
1: Thank you. CONMEBOL is the union for South America. CONCACAF is the union for North America. So they control the regions, but FIFA controls the international play, such as the massive tournaments as the World Cup. FIFA has announced that they will be selling stakes in the World Cup to private equity firms.
3: Whoa.
1: Yay! Like said nobody. Everyone is losing their minds. FIFA plans on selling a minority stake of the World Cup for up to $20 billion for commercial rights to private equity firms. And the entire world is losing their minds, as they should, to the point where CONCACAF, the American Union, who, by the way, the president of FIFA, a longtime friend of Donald Trump, to the point where he gave him the FIFA Peace Prize, which was a prize that didn't exist until Donald Trump was upset he didn't get the Nobel Peace Prize, awarded it to Donald Trump. There are rumors, I can't guarantee these are true, it's a speculation, but that Donald Trump may have, you know, given the, hey, thumbs up, you should totally sell private equity in the World Cup to, you should totally sell minority stakes in the World Cup to private equity firms. That's a good idea. So the president, what's his name again?
4: Gianni Infantino.
1: Infantino, thank you. Infamous Infantino decided, hey, this is an idea that we should, you know, look at. And the New York Times, was it the New York Times or the other big, I think it was the New York Times or the Washington Post, one of the big newspapers dropped an article saying this. And to say that everyone hates it is an understatement. It is so unpopular and has fallen to a point where it is, the backlash is so bad that CONCACAF and its 41 member associates rejected the proposal to make it happen. So, including the United States, I don't know if it was unanimous, but the proposal was complete. It was
4: all
1: by CONCACAF. No, that's UEFA. But CONCACAF. I don't know if CONCACAF, if the North American and Central American Union, if that was unanimous. But the union itself rejected the proposal to make that happen. On the other side, UEFA, the European Union, which has the countries of, you know, everyone in Europe, England, Spain, Portugal. Spain, who just won the World Cup. France, who won not the last World Cup, was in the last World Cup final and won the final before that. Spain, again, won in 2010. Essentially, all of the biggest countries that you can think of in football, except for Argentina and Brazil, are essentially a part of UEFA. They unanimously voted that they will boycott the World Cup and refuse to be a part of it if FIFA even tries.
4: Remember how you
1: to
4: said,
1: go forward
4: like,
1: with this.
4: Oh, I don't know. Maybe Trump gave the thumbs up?
1: Yeah.
4: The effort for this, you know, plan to sell stakes is being bankrolled by Joshua Kushner, the brother of Jared Kushner, U.S. president's son-in-law. So.
1: Okay. Yeah. Yep. It's, why is it a Kushner? Of course it's a Kushner. Of course.
4: Yeah. So all 55 nations under UEFA and all 41 members of CONCACAF have...
1: Was it unanimous?
4: Yes.
1: So America's Football Association even voted no.
4: They will not participate in any FIFA tournaments until these proposals get struck down. Because nothing's been set in stone yet, but if we're going to boycott. Like, not doing this.
1: Now, what do you think? Now, what's coming next, of course... Well, views expressed on the show, blah, blah, blah, blah, blah, solely those of our own, do not represent our guests, URI or WRIU, Let the Collective, blah, blah, blah, affiliates, blah, blah, you got it. All of this is speculation from this moment forward. Well, what me and Raman are about to talk about, speculation from this moment forward. Do you think anyone's going to back down from that? Do you think any...
4: I would hope not, but there could
1: be... I don't think UEFA will. I think if anyone backs down, it might be.
4: I think United States would probably be one of the first to be like, "Oh, actually, I guess." Yeah, this but would is they okay get kicked out of CONCACAF?
1: But would they get kicked out of CONCACAF for that?
4: That's another. Yeah, that's a whole other thing. Yeah, like I.
1: Do you think they'd risk that?
4: But that's the thing. Like we saw because of this World Cup, how buddy Infantino and Trump are, and like how like yeah like I feel. Like, they're united by money. The United States has the most money. So, like, I actually don't think they would kick them out. I think the United States are probably...
1: I don't... But CONCACAF is its own body. It's the... No, FIFA has no control of CONCACAF. It's a union. So the union could absolutely kick the United States out if they just say, maybe it's a good idea. Argentina. Why is it that everything I'm finding out about Argentina and the Argentinian Football Association, it is just like, I love Lionel Messi. Unless you're like a huge Cristiano Ronaldo fan, you kind of have to love Lionel Messi. You know, he's just so good. He's so talented. And it's been so, he's the greatest. But everything else I'm finding out about, like, what the Argentinian Football Association is pushing is just terrible. So, like, I'm wondering if CONMEBOL is going to be, the South American Union is going to be a part of this, or if they've already shot it down. I haven't seen anything about it yet. But, I'm wondering if, like, Argentina might cave, but I don't think Argentina is going to be willing to give up their union. I think the United States might, but you don't think any of these unions are, like, going to back down, do you?
4: I hope not. I can only hope. Oh, for the best, prepare for the worst.
1: So, Byrne, I know you don't know much about soccer, but you've heard enough, I assume, about private equity and all of that.
3: Yeah.
1: Any thoughts?
3: I mean, sports is getting so corrupt. I've been hearing a lot of my friends that really have been super involved in tuning into the World Cup. There's just been so many corrupt things. It's like it's not even the same game anymore, whether it's football, basketball.
4: It's like, you know how, like, it's so much harder to enjoy music and art now because you have to check if everything's AI first?
3: Yeah.
4: You can't enjoy a sports game now because unless you're, like, sure that it's, like, not rigged or, like gambling, you know? Like,
3: commercialization, greed is just destroying everything that we care about.
1: I said it before during the NFL playoffs, and I'll say it again. I don't believe... Now, the NBA, there's literally been proof of, like, people rigging the NBA. Do I think that happens every year? Do I think it happens every game? No. But there are definitely times where it's happened. Like, it's 100%. I do not believe the NFL is rigged. I don't believe a lot of these leagues are rigged. I don't think they pre-plan outcomes because there's just certain things that, like, you can't account for.
4: Like, this
1: in
4: isn't
1: sports.
4: The WWE.
1: Like, yeah, no. Like, Julian Edelman catch in Super Bowl 51, where people were saying, oh, it was rigged. You cannot rig that catch. Nah. You can't rig that. You can't rig the Julio Jones catch.
4: Or, like, Tyree. Like,
1: You can't. No, you can't I don't think things are rigged like that. Do I believe how I do, however, believe the gambling aspect absolutely rigged. Mm-hmm. And the point I brought up was the Texans versus the Patriots. The Texans were struggling, but they, you know, their quarterback fumbled the ball had four turnovers the game before, and yet they still won the game. They lost their number one receiver. And yet every pundit goes on sports talk radio, sports talk TV. And they're like, this show is sponsored by Sportsbook or sponsored by what are those?
4: Holly Market.
1: Yeah, DraftKings. This is sponsored by DraftKings. And we're here to tell you, if you want to lock on this game, on this coming game, bet on the Houston Texans beating the Patriots. And I saw every pundit saying the Texans were going to beat the Patriots. And immediately I knew the Patriots are going to kill the Texans. It's not going to be close, because every single one of these shows is sponsored by DraftKings and all these sports books. And they are all saying, hey, bet on this guy. If you're sponsored by Vegas and every single one of you is telling me to bet on something, I'm either not betting or I'm not taking your word for it. Mm-hmm. You are right. A lot of it's rigged, you know, a lot of it sucks, but ladies and gentlemen, that is, however, just about the time that we have for this week on Schizomoff Radio. For my co-host, 1 a.m. Ramen.
4: 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Thank you very much for your attention, and I hope you enjoy listening as much as we enjoy putting this on for you each week. 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
1: Absolutely. And of course, Bern Herm, our special guest, final thoughts?
3: It's Bern Herm on all platforms. One love, y'all.
1: Yes, sir.
4: Thank you for coming, man.
1: Thank you for coming. Thank you for being here. We still got about a minute or so. So you have anything else you want to say to the people?
3: You know, just be on the lookout. I'm out here releasing a lot of music. It's Bern Herm. I'm out here performing. Got a bunch of projects, videos dropping. You're definitely, if you haven't heard about me until today, you're going to be seeing me. You're going to be hearing about me. You're going to be learning the name.
1: Yes,
3: and that's
1: sir.
3: All love. That's all love. All glory be to a higher power.
1: Mm. Amen. Make sure to check out Bern Herm. Make sure to check out Buku Tensei's new song. Make sure to check out all the music that we played today. We're going to be posting clips within the next few days on the Schizomoff Instagram. Check out Led the Collective. And, of course, check out the Doomsday Festival on August 8th. Tickets are on sale right now. We have Muda, Trill Manny,
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4: 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Shout out Jazz Love Stars and C Dot. Shout out Lil Crash, who's going to be streaming.
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1: 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Doomsday Festival, August 8th. 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

And good evening, and welcome to the Boudin Barn Dance tonight, right here at 90.3 WRU Kingston. My name is Dan Ferguson, be your host this evening until 9 o'clock, full 3 hours from way up here in the barn on the campus of the University of Rhode Island, kind of a damp campus, but the sun was starting to come out when I got up here, so maybe we'll get some sunshine finally. It's been a damp couple of days, I will tell you that, but anyway, I'm sure you've all experienced that as well. Anyway, we have 3 hours of all kinds of stuff coming at you this evening. We're going to kind of be pretty much playing the field for the most part. We're going to open up, as we usually do, mostly new releases during the first hour. We'll move to our country and western segment at 7 o'clock. Follow that at 7:30 with some listings, tell you about some of the live things coming up in the area. And second half of the show, we'll preview a few of those live things to begin the second half of the show and just kind of play the field from there. So that's our plan here tonight. Nothing big plan. We're just going to kind of mix it up. So hopefully you can stick with us. As I mentioned, we're going all the way to 9 o'clock right here at 90.3 WRU Kingston, where you are tuned. You can find us on the World Wide Web at WRIU.org. We stream at WRIU.org, as well as most of the major platforms out there. So many ways to listen, and I really don't have any updates on our tower other than there's a brand-new tower sitting out there. It's just waiting to get some electricity, and there's some, I don't know, a bunch of BS that's kind of holding that up, I think. But anyway, we're going to get it going here tonight. Something queued up from the upcoming album from singer-songwriter Jess Williamson. The album is called A Mile South of Heaven, coming out on New West Records, I think either October, early October, maybe. And we're going to listen to a tune from that album called Goodbye to All That from Jess Williamson. Let's give a listen.

And from her new release, entitled Days of Unrest, right there, Margot Price, with the cover of the Charlie Daniels tune called Long-Haired Country Girl. And that album's just out, came out right around the 4th of July there, and she's going to be coming to Rhythm and Roots at Nintegrat Park. Margot will be playing on Saturday evening at Rhythm and Roots. So check that out at rhythmandroots.com. We'll tell you more about that. We do our listings later. Wrapping up a set of music, we got it all going with one from the upcoming album from Jess Williamson and the album called A Mile South of Heaven, her first for New West Records, coming out, I think, late in the summer. And we heard Goodbye to All That from the record. We went to A.J. Lee and Blue Summit after that from the new album from them called Cover to Cover on Signature Sounds Records. We heard Fishing in the Dark. Went to Fenalily after that. She has a new record coming out as well. It's called Win Win. I think it's for Network Records. And we heard the tune called Uh-Huh. And then The Tallest Man on Earth after that, a new single from him. It is called Colors on Anti Records. Then from a duo from down in a brother-sister duo from down in Philadelphia. I got to see them at Solid Sound. I like them a whole lot. Their brand new album is coming out. Just came out Friday, last Friday. They go by the name of Sam and Louise Sullivan. The album called Love and Devotion on the historic New Jersey record label. We heard them doing Ms. Mercedes. And then wrapping things up, Margot Price with the cover of the tune Long-Haired Country Girl from Days of Unrest, her new album on Loma Vista Records. And that wrapping up our first set of music here tonight on the Boudin Barn Dance right here at 90.3 WRU Kingston. One down, lots to go. And hopefully you can stick with us. Our number's up here, 401-792-9030, 888-303-9748 on the World Wide Web at WRIU.org. And we're going to just continue along here. We're going to keep ourselves down in Philadelphia for the beginning of this set. First three songs, actually, all artists based out of Philly. And we're going to kick it all off with something from the new one from Low Cut Connie. It is called Living in the USA. This is a tune called Can't Be Wrong. Let's give a listen.

0: hanging down out of this asbestos right here.
1: Can we do it again?
0: I really like it. I'm sure we got something, but...
2: It's just past 7 o'clock. You tune right here to 90.3 WRU Kingston. This is the Boudin Barn Dance. My name's Dan Ferguson. One right there from the brand new album from Charlie Crockett. It's called Clovis. And the song right there called Country Music, produced by Shooter Jennings. I think it's his first collaboration with Shooter Jennings. They wrote a bunch of songs together on it. And it is out on the Atlantic Outpost record label. Wrapping up a set of music, we got it all going on in a Philly thing, Philadelphia thing. We heard from first Low Cut Connie from down there, from the brand new album called Living in the USA on Contender Records. We heard Can't Be Wrong. Went to the band Flory after that from their album from a year ago called Sounds Like Flory, and we heard Waiting Around to Provide. Then from Sam and Louise Sullivan, we heard a track earlier from them, from their brand new album called Love and Devotion on Historic New Jersey Records. We heard the title track from that. Went to Liam Kazar after that. He is based out of Brooklyn, born and raised in Chicago. His album called Pilot Light on Congrats Records. We heard Pick Up the Pieces. Out to Portland, Oregon for one from the upcoming album from Jeffrey Silverstein. This is coming out in October. The album called Dog Gone, coming out on the UK label called Full Time Hobby. We heard the tune called Portland Work. And then Alex Amon after that from his brand new album on ATO Records, his debut for that label. He did the tune called California Blues. Bill Kirchen after that with a dedication to an old friend of his, a tune called Highway to Heaven. And we heard that. That's from his brand new album called Cat Out of the Bag on the last record company. And then Charlie Crockett wrapping things up. Country music from the brand new album called Clovis on the Outpost label. And sorry about that. And that wrapping up our first hour here tonight on the program. And we got one in the books. Got a couple hours to go here this evening as we make our way towards 9 o'clock. We have our listings coming up a little after 7:30. We're going to tell you about some of the live happenings in the area. And we'll follow that with some of those live happenings, some of those artists. But at this point, we're going to get into our country and western segment. We do this each week from 7 to 7:30. And we salute some birthdays in the process. Not a whole lot of birthdays this week. But this guy that's leading off would be celebrating a birthday this week. One of the great country songwriters, the great Hank Cochran, born on the 2nd of August, 1935. And we're going to listen to him kick it all off here with a tune called I Remember from the great Hank Cochran. Let's give a listen.

Well, I've done it, and I'm glad. I went out last night, got a little tired. Boy, did it make you mad. Well, I done it, and I'm glad.

And going back to 1993, one from Marty Brown. You remember him. He recorded a handful of records for MCA Records back then. This particular one was Wild Kentucky Skies, and the tune right there called It Must Be the Rain. Wrapping up a set of music. We got it all going with one of our birthday boys this week, the great Hank Cochran. We heard him doing the tune called I Remember. Came from the early 1960s. From a collection on Bear Family Records called Sally Was a Good Old Girl. Went to Glenn Campbell after that. We heard him covering Tom Petty's Angel Dream from the album Meet Glenn Campbell. Came out 8 on Capitol Records. Orville Couch after that. Dancer By Me, the name of the tune from the reissue of a VJ album from the 1960s called Hello Trouble. And reissued by the folks at Audium Records. Went to Charlie Pride after that from the posthumous release. Came out last fall on Music City Records called Endlessly, a tribute to the songs of Brooke Benton. And this was when Charlie was kind of in between labels. He had been let go by RCA and he was kind of didn't know what kind of stuff he wanted to do. So he took a little shot at some pop and soul kind of stuff. And out came this, what became this record. And finally saw the light of day last autumn. And the album called, again, Endlessly, and the tune So Close. Jimmy C. Newman followed that back to the mid-1960s. We heard him doing No Use to Cry. And from the album Bapahula, that's a collection on Bear Family Records. Then George Jones after that with Imitation of Love from the new favorites of George Jones on Capitol Records. Went to Joe Carson after that from the album Hillbilly Band from Mars on Bear Family Records. We heard I Did It and I'm Glad. And then followed that by another Bear Family release. This is from Texas country artist Buck Griffin. The album, or the collection called Let's Elope Baby, we heard Neither Do I. Then one of our birthday salutes from down there in Austin, Texas, Roy Heimrich and the Pickups. Roy celebrating a birthday this week. And we heard him doing the tune called How Would You Feel from his album on Stockade Records called Smoky Night in a Bar. And then Marty Brown wrapping things up. It Must Be the Rain from Wild Kentucky Skies from back in 1993 on MCA Records. And that taking care of our country and western segment here tonight on the Boudin Barn Dance. We're going to take a break for a little bit of public service information for you. Come back on the other side with our listings. Be right back.

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And in the background this evening, music from Tom Brumley and the Buckaroos. Tom was a pedal steel guitar player for the Buckaroos for a number of years. From the collection called Stealing the Show, providing the backdrop tonight as we tell you what's coming up in the world of live music, Will. Chan's Restaurant, Woonsocket, tomorrow night, present the Duke Robillard All-Stars. That will be an 8 o'clock show. Saturday night, the Bruce Mattson Band will be at Chan's, also at 8 o'clock. Dan Moretti and Brasilia will be at the Narrows. That will be on Saturday evening. Coming up next Wednesday night, the Narrows, the California Honey Drops. And a week from tomorrow night, Friday the 7th, the James Hunter Six will be at the Narrows. United Theater in Westerly, they present Americana artist Paul Cawthon, or Cawthon. That will be next Friday night, the 7th. Knickerbocker Music Center hosting the band Wild Sun on the 7th of August. Or I should say the Nick Music Lab down there in Westerly. At Perks and Corks in Westerly, every Monday night is open mic night. It starts at 8 p.m. And Wednesday's their songwriter showcase. I don't have a list of who is coming up for that. Wood River Inn in Wyoming. Tomorrow night, the band Chestnut Mare will be playing some music. Actually, it's the Wood River Bar and Grill these days. Sorry about that. Let's see, Narragansett Cafe in Jamestown. Live music every Thursday through Sunday. Coming up this Sunday afternoon at 4 o'clock, Amber Rose and the Renegades. We have Sons of Liberty Spirit Company in Peacedale. 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At the Ocean Mist in Matunuck, every Sunday is Sunday Fun Day, music from 4 to 7 p.m. Tuesdays, the Ocean Mystics play a free show with, usually have a special guest, that's from 5 to 8. Coming up this Saturday night at the Ocean Mist, the band the California Honey Drops will be there. We'll be hearing a tune from them. Begin the next set. Blues on the Beach in Westerly coming up next Wednesday night. Cassandra Sings the Blues will be happening. That starts at 6 o'clock. At Myrtle in East Providence, Saturday afternoon, Voodoo Sister, Mariah Bailey in Acoustic Contact, and Hallowed Blood. That will be a 1 o'clock show. Mark Cutler and the Men of Great Courage will be there at 4 p.m. Coming up on Sunday evening, the Senny Hutt Trio at 6 p.m. And next Wednesday night, Mark Cutler and his Same Thing Project will be there at Myrtle. They have live music pretty much every night. You can check out their website for the full details. At the Galactic Theater in Warren this evening, Aurelia Ann Cohen will be there, along with Strayhound and King Sickabilly. And tomorrow night, Texas Street Revival at the Galactic in Warren. Blackstone River Theater in Cumberland, they will continue their Take It Outside series of outdoor shows behind the theater on Sunday afternoon with Hiroya Tsukamoto. That's a 4 p.m. show. He's an incredible guitarist. So check that out. That's Blackstone River Theater. Woonsocket Summer Music Series at the River Island Art Park. They have free shows every Friday night at 6 p.m. tomorrow night. They're going country with Sonny Sweeney headlining and Ward Hayden and the Outliners open up. Next Friday night, the 7th, bluegrass music, progressive bluegrass music, courtesy of Trey Wellington, all at the River Island Art Park in Woonsocket. Met Cafe in Pawtucket, coming up on the 15th of August, Ben Nichols from Lucero and Friends and Corey Brannon will be performing. We have Albert Cummings coming to Alchemy in Providence on the 15th of August. At the Parlor in Providence, every Wednesday night is the Blues Jam with the Fillmores. Coming up tomorrow night at the Parlor, Jake Hunziker and the Rock Bottom Band, Charlie Marie and Dusty and the Breaks. Let's see, what else can we tell you about? We have the Uptown Theater in Providence, album release show for Bernard John. That will be happening a week from Saturday, August 8th. Be joined by American Echoes, John Ferrione, and Brian McKenzie. Ocean State Bluegrass Festival, that is coming up August 14th through the 16th. Feature live bands, jamming, and workshops. That happens at Frerish's Farm in Warren, Rhode Island.
And finally, the General Stanton Inn in Charleston, Rhode Island, presenting their annual Country Music Festival. And that will be happening on Sunday from 2 to 7 p.m. Check their website for the full details on that. And I'll also tell you about the Rhythm and Roots Festival. That is coming up before you know it, folks. September 4th through the 6th down at Nintegrat Park in Charleston, Rhode Island. Let's see, Marty Stewart and the Fabulous Superlatives, St. Paul and the Broken Bones, Tower Power, Margo Price, Devil Makes Three, Preservation Hall Jazz Band, Yonder Mountain String Band, Big Voodoo Daddy, Future Birds, Donna the Buffalo, and plenty more, all coming to Rhythm and Roots at Nintegrat. 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And that'll wrap up our listings here tonight on the Bhutan Barn Dance. And we'll listen to a little more here from Tom Brumley, and we'll be right back.

All right, and back we are here tonight on the Boudin Barn Dance. And we have folk and roots music 5 nights a week from 6 to 9 p.m. Coming up tomorrow night, Glenn Lawrence hosting the Bluegrass Breakdown, so check that out. We are going to move it along. We're going to feature some music from some bands that will be in the area. And we're going to kick it all off with the California Honey Drops. They will be at the Ocean Mist on Saturday night down in Matunuck and at the Narrows Center for the Arts in Fall River. They will be there on Wednesday night. We'll follow with a couple from Sunny Sweeney. She'll be up in Woonsocket tomorrow night, part of the summer music series up there at the River Island Art Park. And we'll hear a couple from her, one from Ward Hayden. He'll be opening up tomorrow night for her. And then one from Charlie Marie, who's playing the Parlor tomorrow night. And then one from Matt the Electrician, who's playing a show down here in South Kingstown on Sunday. So let's give a listen. California Honey Drops. This is a new single from them called 365 Flavors. Let's give a listen.

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1: All right, we rolling? Okay. One, two, three.